0: I grew up in a very non-physical family. I don't know. I just had this moment where I don't want to be like that anymore. I think our family, we should hug each other. And I'll remember the first time ever I hugged my mom. It was like hugging, I don't know, a bunch of 2x4s, except that I was holding her up. I would have expected she would have fallen down. But listen to the reason why to hug. This is Rebecca Lyons.
1: When you hold a hug for 8 seconds or more, it releases dopamine in your brain, which gives you the feeling of connection and belonging. Your brain chemically needs physical touch. And there's science behind a hug. And when I started studying this in 2020, when I was writing this book on resilience, I was like, well, no wonder everyone's so sad. When your kids come home, even if they're way taller than you, you hold a hug because what you want them to know, maybe not in front of their friends, that's fine. But when they walk in your home, when my kids come back home from college or they come in for anything, I hug, like full on hug. I want them to know every time they cross that threshold that they belong here, that they are a part of our family, that they are seen, known, and loved in the absence of shame, so they can create beautiful things.

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1: Sometimes

0: Well, it's just the truth of it. We all have those times during the day where energy totally tanks and you feel like if I were home, I'd be on the couch curled up and maybe sleep for an hour and a half. Or if you're like me, you'd go, okay, maybe I need a dose of sugar or I need coffee. Well, apparently that's a lie, according to scientists who looked at it, and they said they had people run stairs for 10 minutes and then compared the energy that they got from that versus if you had a cup of coffee. Stairs blew the coffee out of the water. So if you go do some vigorous exercise for 10 minutes, it's done. And you'll feel so much better than having that coffee. Of course, you'll smell like you outlasted your deodorant. And your coworkers are going to look at you weird. Other than that, it may be worth it.
1: Hey, this is Brant. So my wife Carolyn and I are...

0: in the process of getting a mortgage. 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

0: Well, we're just carrying it wherever we go. It's gratitude, you know, the things that we feel grateful to God for, and we get all these blessings. Patty, what's your example?
1: I am being blessed because I sold my house faster than what I had planned on selling it, and my neighbors have taken me in, and they have given me, you know, my own bedroom, my own suite, basically, and, you know, don't let me do anything. They have renewed my faith in Christianity. You know, you see Christian people that say they're Christian, and you say, I can't believe they're doing that. These people just, they do what they believe. It's amazing, and I'm so humbled by it. And I was talking to him the other day, and I said, I was married for 27 years, and I've never, ever been treated the way they've treated me. And it's so humbling. God's grace just shines through them.
0: Lord, if I'm ever like that, I'll know that's you in me.
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0: She's a Chinese expatriate. She works with Apple. And one day you heard the Lord telling you what?
1: Walk around your office 7 times and pray for it. He reminded me of Jericho. In the skyscrapers we're in, it's like clear as day. So you can see anyone who's walking around a lot. And I was just thinking to myself, I'm going to look like a weirdo. At first I'm like, no. And then he's like, no, do it. And I was like, okay. I remember praying and walking, suddenly walking once, walking twice. And then this woman walks up to me and she's like, are you working out? She said, I'll walk with you. So we're walking together. And then she's like, you know, just, you remember you invited me to church last week and I've never gone. She's like, you know what? I think this Sunday I would love to come with you. I'm like, what? Yeah, come with. Okay, cool. She's like, oh, I'm done. This is a nice loop. Okay, I'm going to sit down now. I'm like, okay, cool. Bye.
0: So you continue to do what you felt God called you to do, to walk around that office, kind of like a Jericho walk. So what lap were you?
1: Third route, fourth, fifth. And then as I'm on my fifth, this brother that I hadn't seen for a long time, he goes, hey, long time no see. He's like, don't you remember that prayer group we said we're going to start at Apple? I was like, yeah, I totally forgot about it. He's like, we really need to start it. He goes and sits down fifth, sixth, and the seventh, I end up standing in front of the admin's office. Her name is Wendy. And I'm like, hey, Wendy, how's it going? And then I just felt the Lord upon me like, hey, what are you doing tonight? I'm like, I hold a woman's Bible study of like local Chinese women in my house. And I was like, free dinner. She's like, I'm not doing anything. I would love to come.
0: We're just going to call that the Jericho walk that people should be doing around their office. Then what happened?
1: Many stories of our China days, but we saw hundreds of people come to faith. But that particular moment, I realized that there are strongholds that exist in your offices. There are walls of Jericho that exist in your offices that you cannot see. And if you are not walking and claiming and proclaiming and just taking brave steps of faith and just prayer, the walls will come down and things will start happening. But it's not by us. Things just start happening because the Lord will bring it to you.
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1: 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Here's C.C. Winans.
2: Psalm 63 talks about God's love being better than life. And that is so true. When I think of the goodness of Jesus and all that he has done for me, I can't help but praise God. And this song, Worthy of It All, just puts it all in perspective. He's worthy of all of our praise, all of our strength. The Bible instructs us to love him with all of our heart, soul, and mind. Why? Because he deserves nothing less. He is worthy of it all.

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It's the morning prayer. It begins with, "Dear Heavenly Father, so far I've done all right. 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

0: in the break room, just swapping kids' stories with Nick, and he was just sharing. His 11-year-old daughter said woodworking was the best strategy to make money. Nick asked why. And his daughter said, because it would work. So Nick said, but there's only room for one dad in this house. She just doesn't understand the role. That one's taken. Get your own role, kid.
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0: Maybe before people can believe in God, they just expect too much. Cliff Netchell doing a deep dive on this.
1: Do you know your wife 100%?
0: No.
1: And I don't know my wife 100%. Mm-hmm. Does that mean you and I can't have a relationship with our wives because we don't understand them 100%?
0: No.
1: We have a wonderful relationship with our wives. In other words, you've got to live with mystery, and I got to live with mystery. And if I can't learn to live with mystery, I'm going to have a horrible relationship with my wife, and you will have a horrible relationship with your wife. To demand that our wives tell me everything there is to know about them, they could never do that, and I couldn't grasp it. Well, if that's true about our relationship with our wives and our children, how much more true that is about a relationship with God? Where on earth do I get off of this intellectual arrogance that says, unless God answers every question I've got, unless I can understand everything about God, I can't believe? If you get a PhD in biology, do you know everything there is to know about biology? No. If you do postdoc work in biology, do you know everything there is to know about biology? No.
0: The question is, does anybody know everything about any area of life? No.
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0: Amen.
1: Y'all gotta eat y'all popcorn with me. You need me to open it for you? Hold on.
2: You just don't see much of this in the news, probably because it's not bad.
1: Man, this stuff is so good. It's double cheese. Hold on.
2: This is actually about a police officer. Mom taped it, so we've got proof. Her kids were sitting on the curb, along with some neighbor kids, and the police officer in the middle of them. And they were all sharing popcorn.
1: Now, police officers are your friends?
3: Yeah.
1: Police officers love you, care about you.
2: Having a good time.
1: How you doing, young lady?
2: 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Police officers and kids, you know, making relationships and being safe.
1: I love you too.
2: It's a good thing.
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Washed is such an encouraging song because it really does remind us that what Jesus did on the cross with his blood is once and for all and can take away all of our shame and our guilt and our condemnation. So if you're listening today and you need freedom from something, I want to let you know it's found in the blood of Jesus that washes you. And

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1: Sometimes I feel like I just keep pretending, and I'm slowly going out of my mind.

People that you look at and you can't help but be amazed. There must be some kind of story there. She set an unofficial world record running 102 marathons in 102 days. So when you see extraordinary things like that, there must be a reason. Jackie is her name. And maybe you'll figure out the reason. Jackie lost her left leg below the knee to a rare form of cancer. She's 46 now. She says about where she is in this place in life, the best thing has been the incredible support I've received from people around the world who've reached out telling me that this has inspired them to push themselves. So instead of, I don't know, wallowing in self-pity, that's my self-image, we can look to her as an example. If she can do it, any of us can.

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1: Hey, this is Forrest Frank. Today I've got so much to be thankful for. This is my song, Thankful, and I hope as you listen to it, you're reminded of the simple things that we take for granted, and I hope by the end of it, you're put in a place of gratitude, of thanksgiving. And I actually heard that the brain can't be anxious and grateful at the same time. I don't know where that stat is, but you can double check it. So I hope that you are put into that state and ultimately tuned into the Lord, who is the greatest reason for gratitude that we take the most for granted. Yeah, thank you, Jesus, and thank you, Jesus, for everybody who's listening right now.
2: I've got so much to be thankful for. Look.

0: Matt Maher in the room.
1: That's George Linton. In his earlier days, he would dress up in costumes and he would busk at local festivals, and then he would donate the earnings to charity. And then sooner or later, he ended up helping people who are in cancer wards and places like that, hospitals and nursing homes. And George has been singing to patients and hospital staff now for over 30 years. Just got an award. George is 96 years on the planet.
2: Wow.
1: Blessing others, just to me, I just feel like it keeps them young. What would you have to say to all of the youngsters, George?
3: What's more important? If you can find something you, not only you like doing, but you, other people are going to enjoy it, why not keep at it?
1: Yeah, why not keep at it?
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1: The story behind the song, perfectly. Here's Micah Tyler.
2: I would be perfect if it wasn't for the million things that I never can seem to get right.
3: I want to be perfect. I look around at the people next to me. I look on social media and over again, I see this perfect picture of someone's life. And I think to myself, God, when other people are brave, all I see is fear in my life. And then I remember that it's God's perfect love that casts out that fear. I feel like every time that I make a turn, it is heading down another broken road when I remember that God has a perfect plan for my life. When we throw up our hands and we confess the places that we fall short, that's when God's perfect love shows up and loves us perfectly.

0: perfectly.
1: The impossible question. On average, you're going to use this 2,000 times before you replace it. What is it?
2: How about a pen or a pencil?
3: What about a broom?
4: Washing machine.
1: Yeah, those times when your wash machine breaks and the only thing that's left to do until you get it replaced or repaired is to go down to the waterfront and beat your clothes.
4: Yeah.
1: Again, on average, you're going to use this 2,000 times before you replace it. What is it?
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3: I didn't wake up today by accident. I've been gifted another day by God, and I get to choose what to do with it. And this song shouts, I came to praise. That's why I woke up today.
4: I came to praise. That's why I woke up today.
3: So no matter what I'm walking through, God is worthy. No matter how I'm feeling, He's still faithful, and He deserves my praise.

0: You know this one, and it's pretty good. For I know the plans and thoughts that I have for you, says the Lord. Plans for peace and well-being, and not for disaster, to give you a future and a hope. Yeah, that's Jeremiah 29:11 from the Amplified Bible.
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Start your day with Kevin and Taylor in the morning. It's the Dave Ramsey Show from 1 till 4. Doug and Jamie will take you home afternoon drive. And it's Penny keeping the faith evenings on Glory 97.

0: No. Maybe we have it all backwards. Instead of asking what the world needs, ask yourself what makes you come alive and go and do that. Because the world needs people who have come alive.
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Hey, I'm Heather. Thanks for being here. Summer is super expensive, right? Camps and vacations and just extra food. So you may need to delay some things this summer and maybe budget for a few extras for this year. It's hard, especially with all the things that we see other people doing. Maybe you're a one-income family and you can't do that. I totally get it. Making a plan throughout the year is probably a better solution.

0: Getting used to summer, getting into the new routine, it can be hard. Hi, I'm Heather. Thanks for being here. But that routine is really helpful. My kids are now 21, 20, and 18. But when they were younger, I was working part-time, and I would have them do like math every morning on the computer, typing every morning. Just every single morning, they did like an hour of that type of just review work. And then later in the day after lunch, we would do like, you know, park play dates or, you know, go to the beach or that kind of thing. And so creating that routine really helped me.
1: 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I got this note from a listener, too. They said, we just switched to Elite Checking, and we love it.

0: times you might think, am I an adult or am I a toddler? Yes. Hi, I'm Heather. Thanks for being here. I was talking with a friend yesterday and I got emotional and my nose started to run. So she gave me some tissue and I went to blow my nose. And for some crazy reason, I don't know how I did it, I actually blew like the snot across my face. 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And I looked at my friend and she said, I don't know. She's like, just wipe your face.
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0: Hey, I'm Heather. Thanks for being here. It's important for your family and for you and the kids in your life to set goals for the summer. And like, you know, ask your kids, what are some things that you want to achieve this summer? Like maybe learn a new craft or, you know, plan a weekly activity with a friend so that, you know, you're not missing out on that social time. It's really important for your kids to feel like they get to be a part of those decisions.
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2: Psalm 63 talks about God's love being better than life. And that is so true. When I think of the goodness of Jesus and all that he has done for me, I can't help but praise God. And this song, Worthy of It All, just puts it all in perspective. He's worthy of all of our praise, all of our strength. The Bible instructs us to love him with all of our heart, soul, and mind. Why? Because he deserves nothing less. He is worthy of it all.

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Hey, I'm Heather. Thanks for being here. Friend of mine and I had coffee yesterday, and I was just sharing some stuff that God's been working on my heart on. And she said, "I just want you to know, I really appreciate you sharing your heart with me." 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And for her to be that gentle with me, it meant a lot.

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0: You know, it's okay if you don't miss those days. Hey, I'm Heather. Thanks for being here. I ran into a friend yesterday, and her son and my son were, two of my sons were both on the swim and dive team with her son. And they've all graduated and, you know, are going to college, or my son is in the Navy. And she said, I don't miss those days. And it's the sitting in the pool area, you know, for hours, watching lots of races, waiting for your kid. Now, here's the thing I do miss. It's cheering my kids on that way. And my kids are all doing different things, so I get to still cheer them on. But yeah, I don't miss the sitting in the stands for hours on end.
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0: growth, it takes time. And that is hard. I am Heather here. Thanks for being here today. I started a garden this year. Haven't done that in a couple years. We have a garden box and my daughter helped me to clean it out and to plant it. And I'm so proud of it. It looks so good. I went out there the other day and I'm like, nothing looks that different. Because, you know, those growing, you know, things, the broccoli, the, you know, the tomatoes, they don't grow that fast. It takes a long time. And it just reminded me that that's how our growth is as well with faith. A lot of times no one can see the changes that are happening, but they are little by little happening.
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Hey, I want to encourage you for you to make this summer a unique experience for your family. Hey, I'm Heather. Thanks for being here. Don't compare what you guys are doing with other people. And I know that's really hard. Like, you know, you see the highlight reel on social media and you're like, wow, well, that must be nice. I wish we could do that. But you know what? You're making unique memories with your family, with the resources that God has given you. And that's enough.

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0: Hey, I'm Heather. Thanks for being here. I have been reminded recently of a time when my kids would play like town, and we would create little roads on our driveway, and I would be the gas station person. And I would be the gas station person who was a little cranky, because to be honest with you, inside, I didn't really want to be there. And now looking back, I wish I would have enjoyed those moments more, instead of feeling, you know, grumpy about them in my own right. Because those were the days, you know, the, hey, will you run to the store, you know, in the pretend city and get me eggs, or go get me fries at McDonald's or whatever. I wish that I wouldn't have been so focused on what I thought I needed to do during those days.
1: Hey, this is Brant. So my wife, Carolyn, and I are in the process of getting a mortgage. 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

Washed is such an encouraging song because it really does remind us that what Jesus did on the cross with his blood is once and for all and can take away all of our shame and our guilt and our condemnation. So if you're listening today and you need freedom from something, I want to let you know it's found in the blood of Jesus that washes you.

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1: When God is moving and working and healing things in your life, it takes time. And that's really hard sometimes. Hi, Mother. I read this recently. You know, the Lord waited 22 years to reunite Joseph with his brothers. Because that's some deep hurt right there. If you read that story, what his brothers did to him, it took a long time for him to get over that and to heal from that. And I'm learning that although I wish healing was just a snap of my fingers and I could get over it, that's not how it works.
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0: I'm Heather. Thanks for being here. I want to remind you this summer, as things get busy and, you know, you're enjoying family vacations, to rely on God. You're not expected to do everything alone. I need God's help every single day. And so even though our summer schedules get really crazy, I want to encourage you to try to connect with God daily. It will make a difference.
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1: 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And I actually heard that the brain can't be anxious and grateful at the same time. I don't know where that stat is, but you can double check it. So I hope that you are put into that state and ultimately tuned into the Lord, who is the greatest reason for gratitude that we take the most for granted. Yeah, thank you, Jesus, and thank you, Jesus, for everybody who's listening right now.
2: I've got so much to be thankful for.

AM Heather. Thanks for being here. You know, lessons are learned in the waiting. And I forget that. But looking back in those seasons when God, forced me to wait, he was teaching me a lot of things. I couldn't necessarily see it in it because I was frustrated that I was waiting. But God works, and there's lessons to be learned there.

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1: The story behind the song, Alleluia. 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
2: I didn't wake up today by accident. I've been gifted another day by God, and I get to choose what to do with it. And this song shouts, I came to praise. That's why I woke up today.
3: I came to praise. That's why I woke up today.
2: So no matter what I'm walking through, God is worthy. No matter how I'm feeling, He's still faithful, and He deserves my praise.

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0: there may be times when you just don't know what to say. Like when you're talking to God. I want you to know that's okay. Hey, I'm Heather. Thanks for being here. God already knows your heart. Like, he already knows what's going on. So it's okay if you don't have the right words when you talk to him.
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0: Every once in a while, you'll read something and you're like, whoa, I needed to hear that. That was me the other day. Hey, I'm Heather. I read, I don't need to earn rest. Sometimes I feel guilty about rest. I feel guilty that I'm not doing enough or I'm not being enough. And God says, no, that's not how it is. Rest is a part of what should be in our routine in this life.
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0: this.
1: There are times you might think, am I an adult or am I a toddler? 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Hi, I'm Heather. Thanks for being here. I was talking with a friend yesterday and I got emotional and my nose started to run. So she gave me some tissue and I went to blow my nose. And for some crazy reason, I don't know how I did it, I actually blew like the snot across my face. I'm like, what is happening? 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I've been blowing my nose for a very long time. And I looked at my friend and she said, I don't know. She's like, just wipe your face.

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1: Sometimes I feel

0: Hey, I'm Heather. Thanks for being here. It's important for your family and for you and the kids in your life to set goals for the summer. And like, you know, ask your kids, what are some things that you want to achieve this summer? Like maybe learn a new craft or, you know, plan a weekly activity with a friend so that, you know, you're not missing out on that social time. It's really important for your kids to feel like they get to be a part of those decisions.
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0: Hey, I'm Heather. Thanks for being here. Summer is super expensive, right? Camps and vacations and just extra food. So you may need to delay some things this summer and maybe budget for a few extras for this year. You know, it's hard, especially with all the things that we see other people doing. Maybe you're a one income family and you can't do that. I totally get it. Making a plan throughout the year is probably a better solution.
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0: Getting used to summer, getting into the new routine, it can be hard. Hi, I'm Heather. Thanks for being here. But that routine is really helpful. My kids are now 21, 20, and 18. But when they were younger, I was working part-time, and I would have them do like math every morning on the computer, typing every morning. Just every single morning, they did like an hour of that type of just review work. And then later in the day after lunch, we would do like, you know, park play dates or, you know, go to the beach or that kind of thing. And so creating that routine really helped me.
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3: Psalm 63 talks about God's love being better than life. And that is so true. When I think of the goodness of Jesus and all that he has done for me, I can't help but praise God. And this song, Worthy of It All, just puts it all in perspective. He's worthy of all of our praise, all of our strength. The Bible instructs us to love him with all of our heart, soul, and mind. Why? Because he deserves nothing less. He is worthy of it all.

Start your day with Kevin and Taylor in the morning. It's the Dave Ramsey Show from 1 till 4. Doug and Jamie will take you home afternoon drive. And it's Penny keeping the faith evenings on Glory 97.

0: blessing is you.
1: When it comes to the question of how to save money, everybody seems to have the question. Nobody seems to have a real solid plan.
2: Yeah, this is George Kimmel. 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
3: 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No one saw you.
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0: miss Charlie. Charlie was just my best friend. And we honestly spent more time on the phone than we did face-to-face. I would sometimes, something would happen during the day, and I was like, I can't wait to be free, be able to call and share this with Charlie. He died 2 years ago. Mm. And earlier this week was the second anniversary of his death. And for the past 2 years, I have sent a picture of Charlie from our time together to his wife with a little memory and just, hey, I'm thinking about you today and praying for you, and your family.
1: Yeah.
0: And I feel like Charlie would approve, you know, of that. And yet I wonder if that is soothing or comforting for his widow. He called her Miss Carrie. And or does it cause her kind of painful memories? And so I'm not sure what to do, and I'm not sure I'm going to do this again.
1: Oh, I think it's actually very sweet. You know, when someone passes, I know I felt this way when watching kind of my mom, when she lost her mom, my grandmother, and I felt like we were all, you know, around, and, you know, so many people came around, people she hadn't seen in a long time. And then like the year anniversary comes around. And then it's like everybody, it, you know, it's like it's in the past. And it's just because we're very human. And it's, and I think everybody, you know, gets on with their life. But yeah. Meanwhile, like my mom, the anniversary of her mom passing is incredibly emotional. I think it can be incredibly meaningful, especially the way you're talking about it, like you're like with sincerity and respect. It's like, this was a really great friend of mine, even after, you know, so much time has passed. I feel like your words can bring comfort by showing them that, like, hey, the one that you loved, you know, that one that you committed your whole life to, I still remember him and I still cherish him. You know, and so it's like in remembering a funny story or just a sweet something about him, I think that just means the world to somebody.
0: Boy, I sure hope so. I say I miss Charlie.
1: Aww.
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0: worry about saying the perfect thing. Mm. If you're wanting to address somebody who's passed away, and I was thinking about your friend, Charlie, Kevin, when you're talking about, should I say something to his wife? The idea of acknowledging his passing 2 years ago, that's really what stuck out to me. Is like, don't worry about saying the perfect thing. The idea that you would say something, I think is really sweet.
1: I like that. Susan's on the phone. Hey, Susan.
2: Oh, hi, Kevin. I think absolutely. I lost my husband the day after Christmas this last year.
1: Oh,
2: after 34 years.
0: Oh.
2: And I would absolutely be honored for you to do that. I think that'd be wonderful.
0: How does it make you feel when somebody acknowledges him and just remembers him? How does it make you feel?
2: It makes me feel wonderful because then they know how wonderful he was, like I did.
1: Yeah, that's what I like to think, that hearing that somebody else loved him and saw all of his good qualities the way you did. That has to be kind of reassuring. I'm so glad you called.
2: Well, I'm thankful I got through.
1: I'm so sorry about your loss. You doing okay?
2: Sometimes.
0: Yeah.
2: Sometimes not. Last Sunday at church, a man had given me pictures of Ronnie worshiping in his hands, praising God.
1: Oh.
2: And he gave me three pictures of it Sunday, and I was in the same service that Ronnie always went to.
1: God bless you. I'm gonna add you to our prayer list. And
2: thank you very much.
1: We'll just keep lifting you up in prayer.
2: He was my whole life. Besides Jesus, he was my whole life.
1: So. Susan, it was great talking to you. Thank you for calling.
2: Mm-hmm. Well, thank y'all very much. I appreciate who y'all are. Y'all are a blessing to me.
0: Thank you, Susan.
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0: want to remind you, if you are stressing out this week about finals and just test, maybe you've got things, even as a parent, I think you can stress out about finals. If you fail your finals, it will not affect your salvation.
1: Oh.
0: You should take comfort in that.
1: Okay.
0: Today.
1: Well, see, I was thinking that would be the worst thing that could happen, failing my final, but
0: No.
1: Oh, okay. I feel much better about it now. Thanks.
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0: You've got one in your office. I would wager that almost every office has that one person that sort of looks out for everybody else. They're caring. They can lend you a sympathetic ear.
1: Yes.
0: That person in our office is also a prayer warrior. Her name is Leah. And I had sent her an email not too long ago. We had a family kind of a thing come up that I wanted some prayer for that. And so I just sent her a little prayer request. She replied Aww. Back, yeah, I'm praying right now. And then I got another reply to that same email from her that says, I have no time for you, Kevin.
1: Oh.
0: Like she had to sit
1: she doesn't
0: and type
1: usually,
0: that.
1: Yeah, she doesn't usually talk like that to anyone,
0: right?
1: You know? No.
0: She
1: usually has time for everybody, actually.
0: What have I done?
1: Yeah, you said something.
0: And it seems like it's a reply because it was a reply to that email thread where I sent her the prayer request. She doesn't have time to pray?
1: It's not out of the question, though, that you may have done something offensive. So
0: well, that's see, you know me.
1: Yeah,
0: that's exactly what I was thinking. What have I done? I mean, it would have been innocent and inadvertent, but I yes. might have done something.
1: Yeah.
0: And then I realized she was talking about turning in my hours for payroll.
1: Oh.
0: I have no time.
1: Oh.
0: In other words, submitted for you, Kevin.
1: Yeah. Maybe it would have been better if the sentence had been elaborated on. Just, you know what I mean?
0: It's like, probably in the interest of time. You can edit something too much.
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agree. Son of God hanging on a hill, hell was my destiny. 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

0: Today's Christian music for Madison, Monroe City, Paris, Holiday, and all of Monroe County. 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
1: Sometimes I feel like I just keep pretending.

0: If you have a problem learning, I can understand. I get that. If you've ever found yourself where you're reading, but you're not remembering, and maybe you're studying something, but you're not improving, it's because your technique that you're using, maybe you don't have one, but whatever you are using, it's ineffective. There was some Harvard students that all got together and they were talking about their study techniques and how they best learn things. I thought it was very interesting. One in particular is called active recall. So what you do is after reading, so read a chapter and then you close it and you force your brain to work. Now this might hurt a little, but it's, I promise it'll be over soon. You force your brain to work where you think, okay, I finished this chapter. Now I'm going to think of five key questions and then I'm going to answer those questions about that chapter. So just in your mind, you don't have to write anything down. It's just in your mind, you're kind of going through this exercise. Okay. And they say that this will help you learn, like actually retain what you've just read.
1: That's so interesting.
0: Yeah. Huh. And then there's one other one is, and remember this one, it's called the Feynman technique. And this is the concept behind it. It's, there's a quote that says to learn, read, to know, write, to master, teach. And
1: oh,
0: that's
1: I've heard
0: the
1: this.
0: Idea.
1: Yeah.
0: Yes. Yes.
1: Yeah.
0: And so you pick a topic, whatever it is you're trying to learn, and then you try to explain what you've just read in simple terms, like you're teaching a five-year-old. Okay?
1: I actually did a version of that once. I was supposed to give a presentation to a church, and you know, I was going to get up stage and the spotlight's on and just carry the whole thing for like 20 minutes. It was like a 20-minute presentation. And so what I did was I sat my kids down, who were like, I don't know, 8 and 5.
0: Okay.
1: And, you know, and 2. And I'm sit there and I gave my presentation to them. And you know what? They all loved it. They thought it was great. That's great, Daddy. It was slightly less well received at the actual church.
0: that doesn't matter.
1: But you know, it gave
0: Your
1: me the
0: kids
1: confidence.
0: Loved it. Yeah.
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1: Hey, this is Forrest Frank. Today I've got so much to be thankful for. This is my song, Thankful, and I hope as you listen to it, you're reminded of the simple things that we take for granted, and I hope by the end of it, you're put in a place of gratitude, of thanksgiving. And I actually heard that the brain can't be anxious and grateful at the same time. I don't know where that stat is, but you can double check it. So I hope that you are put into that state and ultimately tuned into the Lord, who is the greatest reason for gratitude that we take the most for granted. Yeah, thank you, Jesus. And thank you, Jesus, for everybody who's listening right now.
2: I've got so much to be thankful for. Look, I got a roof and a bed.

0: We had an emergency wardrobe malfunction.
1: Oh, no.
0: We did.
1: It's this our, one of the girls?
0: Our eighth grader, Maggie. She has a dress. She's going to be wearing it. They're going to be getting their picture taken. It was kind of a big deal. It's the, you know, towards the, all the celebration that's happening here at school. And so she's getting ready for it. And I think somebody might have pointed out that her dress was a bit see-through. Now, it's a light-colored dress. And so when a woman wears a light-colored dress, it's important that everything underneath is also light-colored. You may even need a slip. You may need a slip.
2: Right.
0: I'm going to tell you, so ended up like putting some things together. My husband, Lloyd, ran back to the school with the bag to fix the issue that's going on. And I want to tell you, though, this can happen even to grown women. This can happen to us, too.
2: Yeah.
0: It's not just a kid thing.
2: I know from my wife and then my girls when they were at home that something can look entirely appropriate and just fine inside while you're getting ready, but then you step out into the bright sunlight.
0: Yes.
2: And it changes.
0: It changes everything.
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3: I didn't wake up today by accident. I've been gifted another day by God, and I get to choose what to do with it. And this song shouts, I came to praise. That's why I woke up today.
4: I came to praise. That's why I woke up today. That's why I woke up today.
3: So no matter what I'm walking through, God is worthy. No matter how I'm feeling, He's still faithful, and He deserves my praise.

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0: every day is a choice. There's a guy, his name is Brent, and he was a valedictorian of his class. He stands up. He shares something that his mom shared with him.
1: Hate has four letters, but so does love. Enemies has seven letters, but so does friends. Lying has five letters, but so does truth. Failure has seven letters, but so does success. Cry has three letters, but so does joy. And negativity has 10 letters, but so does positivity. You always have a choice, so choose the better side of it.
0: Ooh.
2: I think that's wise, because I think we fall into this trap sometimes of thinking about our attitude and our outlook as just being innate. Like it's just, well, this is how we were born. You know, we tend to look at things a little bit of negativity.
0: We can't do anything about it.
2: But it's not true. Yeah, we do have a choice.
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0: Have you ever thought about the fact that your fruit isn't for you? Now, this is really interesting. Happened to hear a guy, he goes by Pastor Mike, and he was talking about that very thing.
1: 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All they get is water, because the fruit ain't for the tree. The fruit is for people who pass by. Your gift ain't for you, which is why you can be depressed at home and be on the phone giving other people a word that'll flip their life. 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

0: I was at a work thing, kind of a social gathering, and I saw two people, a man and a woman, peers in the business, give a hug. They saw each other, and, oh, I haven't seen you forever. And they give, but it was a side hug.
1: Okay.
0: And you know the side hug from church, right? I thought to myself, these are both churchgoers.
1: Yeah.
0: Because they know the side hug. You rarely see it outside of church, I feel like.
1: The side hug is a bit awkward. It is. You got to admit.
0: Well, you both got to understand what's about to happen, or it could be very awkward.
1: It's like you want to clarify that this is just a friendly relationship. It's no more than that. And yet friendly enough for the contact.
0: For the hug. Yeah.
1: So then you do this. I tell you what, you don't fully commit. I won't fully commit. Let's just do the side thing. You know, I don't know. I remember going through COVID, and it was strongly encouraged that you just do like elbow.
0: Like the elbow bump.
1: The elbow bump, maybe a fist bump, but then, you know, you've got all your germs on your hands. But still, you can do the fist bump, the elbow bump. And then, you know, and then there's no question.
0: So you're thinking maybe we should have kept, you know, we want to get rid of COVID and everything related to COVID. Maybe we should have kept the elbow bump.
1: Maybe we would stay healthier that way too. Like it could work a couple of different ways of being positive.
0: Is there a committee or something
1: we can suggest this to?
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0: I've learned that if I pray for God to move a mountain, I need to be prepared to wake up next to a shovel.
1: That's how it goes.
0: Yeah.
1: That's how it goes a lot of times, isn't
0: it?
1: Yes. And it's not that we do all the work to accomplish the miracle or whatever it is we're praying for. I just think God wants us to be invested.
0: Absolutely.
1: You know, He does the miracle, but He wants us to be invested because we're walking together. Us with God. It reminds me of that story that I heard as a child about the mulligan stew. Have you ever heard that? You know, these guys are on this journey and everybody's stomachs are grumbling and they're looking to kind of the leader and saying, hey, we're hungry. We need something to eat. And so he sat down and made a fire. And he said, what do you have? Do you have anything with you? Somebody had a potato. Somebody had a whatever, different things. And he took the things from everybody and put them in and made the soup. And, you know, they were all thanking him. And then one of them said, wait a minute, we actually made the soup.
0: You know, isn't that kind of God's style sometimes, right? It's like we all have to kind of like, all right, you got to get up and move a little bit, you know.
1: He makes the miracle out of the things that we bring to the table in many cases. Yeah.
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1: Sometime.

firefighter helped deliver a baby. I mean, that's not totally unheard of, right? Hi, my name is Kim Fitz. However, this firefighter is now showing up for this little girl 22 years later. It's your Beautiful Ripple story coming up next.

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0: firefighter helped deliver a baby. I mean, that's not totally unheard of, right? Hi, my name is Kim Fitz. However, more than two decades later, this retired firefighter, Alan Kent, is traveling 800 miles to watch that same sweet girl graduate college. Back in 2004, Kent responded to an emergency call, quickly realized the baby's coming. Well, minutes later, Chloe was born. Alan became the very first person to hold her. Her mom later brought baby Chloe to the fire station to say thank you so much. And that simple visit, it turned into a lifelong friendship. Chloe celebrated birthdays at the station. Alan promised he'd show up for big moments in her life, like the graduation that is happening and the wedding that is happening in the near future.
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1: The story behind the song, Perfectly. Here's Micah Tyler.
2: I would be perfect if it wasn't for the million things that I never can seem to get right.
3: I want to be perfect. I look around at the people next to me. I look on social media and over again, I see this perfect picture of someone's life. And I think to myself, God, when other people are brave, all I see is fear in my life. And then I remember that it's God's perfect love that casts out that fear. I feel like every time that I make a turn, it is heading down another broken road when I remember that God has a perfect plan for my life. When we throw up our hands and we confess the places that we fall short, that's when God's perfect love shows up and loves us perfectly.

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0: pausing on a thankful Thursday and thinking about what you're grateful for. I know I need to do that just to kind of realign my focus. Hey, my name is Kim Fitz. So grateful you're here. Really grateful that we're also heading closer to the end of the school year. And as I'm thinking about that, I'm grateful for the teachers, the bus drivers, cafeteria workers, coaches, office staff, volunteers, everyone who helped get our kids towards the end of the school year. It takes a village. And if you are a part of that, just know you are amazing.
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3: Psalm 63 talks about God's love being better than life. And that is so true. When I think of the goodness of Jesus and all that he has done for me, I can't help but praise God. And this song, Worthy of It All, just puts it all in perspective. He's worthy of all of our praise, all of our strength. The Bible instructs us to love him with all of our heart, soul, and mind. Why? Because he deserves nothing less. He is worthy of it all.

Doctors gave this sweet baby just a 3% chance of survival. It's good news, I promise. Hi, my name is Kim Fitz. This mama never stopped believing and never stopped praying. It's your Beautiful Ripple story coming up next.

Start your day with Kevin and Taylor in the morning. It's the Dave Ramsey Show from 1 till 4. Doug and Jamie will take you home afternoon drive. And it's Penny keeping the faith evenings on Glory 97.

0: Doctors gave this sweet baby just a 3% chance of survival. It's good news, I promise. Hi, my name is Kim Fitz. This mama never stopped believing and never stopped praying. And now, sweet Sebastian is coming home from NICU after 113 days. Whew. His mama found out that she was pregnant, but halfway through her pregnancy, her water broke at just 18 weeks. Doctor warned the chances of survival were only 3%. But she says she surrendered it completely to God. Sebastian was born at 22 weeks, weighing barely 1 pound. His dad said he was as small as his hand. For nearly 2 months, he stayed on a ventilator while nurses and doctors fought alongside the family every step of the way. And now, sweet little Sebastian is headed home, weighing around 12 pounds, is hitting every single milestone for his adjusted age. And she found all of this out that he was going to come home around Mother's Day. So very glad that he is coming home.
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0: It really is hard to stay mad at something so fluffy and cute. Hey, my name is Kim Fitz. You've heard about the porch pirates before, right? Whenever you get a package dropped off on your porch and somebody comes and steals it. But never this adorable. A friend of mine, she had groceries delivered, checked her camera only to watch, there's nothing she could do about it, a raccoon digging through the bags, stealing her entire dinner. Sir, do you know what groceries cost right now? Very rude.
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So if you're listening today and you need freedom from something, I want to let you know it's found in the blood of Jesus that washes you. And

0: sometimes community really shows up in the most unexpected moments. And there you are, holding hands with everybody. Not what your night was going to look like. Hi, my name is Kim Fitz. Our precious neighbors, they're in our church family, and they had an emergency last night. And suddenly, we went from two kids to a house of seven kids. The evening, it got real loud, real chaotic, real fast. Bedtime, it got pushed later and later and later, becoming a spend-the-night party. And then you started hearing them play and the giggles, and it just ended up being really sweet. I got to rock a precious baby to sleep again, and it reminded me how important church family, neighbors, community really are. And it reminded me maybe I shouldn't keep my phone on silent all the time.
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2: So, Father God, we come in the mighty name of Jesus, praying that you would empower us with the whole armor of God, that you would place on us the belt of truth. We ask in Jesus' mighty name that you would cause us to live lives that reflect your truth. Live lives that overcome every lie of the enemy that's been sent to kill, steal, and destroy the life that you have for us. You've come that we may have life and life more abundant. We thank you, Jesus, that you promise us that you are the way, the truth, and the life. So we're just praying now, God, that that truth would rest on us, that you would be our truth, that we would believe everything that you've spoken for us, that you would cause us to walk in the victory that you have for us. But you calls us to know that when you speak, everything changes, that your voice has power, dominion, and authority. And we release your truth over our life today that calls us to walk in the victory that you have for us in the mighty name of Jesus. Amen.
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This beautiful ripple story, it might make you hungry. It did me. Hi, I am so glad you swung by. My name is Kim Fitz. This one man turned his apartment balcony into a full pizza restaurant. It's amazing. It's your beautiful ripple story. And how many pizzas he sold coming up next.

0: This beautiful ripple story, it might make you hungry. It did me. Hi, I am so glad you swung by. My name is Kim Fitz. This one man turned his apartment balcony into a full pizza restaurant experience. And honestly, these neighbors, they loved every second of it. He teamed up with a local company and ended up selling 70 pizzas in just 90 minutes directly from his apartment window. There was live music that was playing, custom-made pizza boxes and flour. People gathered in the street below, and instead of handling orders across a counter, they would shout it up. This is what I want. And then he would make it, carefully lowering the pizzas down from the balcony, kind of using a pulley system. One by one, pizzas floated down through the air to the customer. And he created this fun little moment of community where strangers, they laughed together, neighbors gathered outside, and the pizza, it looked delicious.
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1: Hey, this is Forrest Frank. Today I've got so much to be thankful for. This is my song, Thankful, and I hope as you listen to it, you're reminded of the simple things that we take for granted, and I hope by the end of it, you're put in a place of gratitude, of thanksgiving. And I actually heard that the brain can't be anxious and grateful at the same time. I don't know where that stat is, but you can double check it. So I hope that you are put into that state and ultimately tuned into the Lord, who is the greatest reason for gratitude that we take the most for granted. Yeah, thank you, Jesus, and thank you, Jesus, for everybody who's listening right now.
2: I've got so much to be thankful for. Look,

0: 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Everything you keep stored right up there. 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

0: close your eyes and just think of field day. There are some childhood memories that never really leave you. Hey, my name is Kim Fitz. Field days, they were the best growing up, weren't they? Running around real stinky and sweaty. And you had little paper tickets for snacks. You're running to get Skittles or M&Ms and the relay races, tug of war, the water games. And I'm so grateful I get to relive all of that watching my 5-year-old daughter, my 10-year-old son experience it. And I'm also kind of wondering, is it frowned upon if a grown woman casually just joins in? What if I was on the inflatable water slide situation?
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3: I would be perfect if it wasn't for the million things that I never can seem to get right.
4: I want to be perfect. I look around at the people next to me. I look on social media and over again, I see this perfect picture of someone's life. And I think to myself, God, when other people are brave, all I see is fear in my life. And then I remember that it's God's perfect love that casts out that fear. I feel like every time that I make a turn, it is heading down another broken road when I remember that God has a perfect plan for my life. When we throw up our hands and we confess the places that we fall short, that's when God's perfect love shows up and loves us perfectly.

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0: 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Open phones here at 888-825-5225. The call is free, and some say the advice is worth exactly what you pay for it. Daniel's with us in Indianapolis. Hey, Daniel, what's up?
1: Hey, how are you?
0: Better than I deserve, man. How can we help?
1: So I'm trying to figure out if I should file for bankruptcy.
0: Ooh, that sounds scary. Okay.
2: Yeah. What's going on?
1: So right now, I'm married, and we bring home $7,700 a month together, but she's talking about separating, and so on my own, I only make $3,850 a month, so I'm upside down quite a bit at the end of the month.
0: Okay. What's going on with your marriage, hon?
1: Not really sure. Basically, there's just a lot of resentment for how I was the last year and a half. Sorry.
0: Okay. How you were? What were you?
1: I'm not very present.
2: Do you guys have kids?
1: Yeah, I have a 6-year-old daughter. Mm-hmm. We have a 6-year-old daughter.
0: Mm-hmm. Well, typically when there's an overwhelming amount of stress having to do with money, it's the number one cause of marriage fighting and divorce. And so if you're thinking about bankruptcy, that means you're in a mess, and that's probably at a minimum contributed to your marriage issues, if not being the major cause of your marriage issues. And then we blame it on, or we point at something like saying you're not present. Yeah, I'm not present because I'm totally in my own head trying to figure out how I'm going to get out of this dadgum mess. So that could be very possible. So how much debt have you got, hon?
1: Not counting the house, I mean, the car's $14,000, and then got about $13,000 on an HVAC loan, and then $19,000 on one credit card, $1,300 on another credit card, and $4,000 on another credit card.
0: Okay.
2: Were you guys
0: And that's all your debt, you and your wife, other than your home?
1: And then a fourth credit card at $4,000. Sorry.
0: Okay. All right.
2: Well, it's about 70. I mean, you're close to $75,000 in consumer debt. Was the credit card spending? I'm just curious because there's multiple with relatively high numbers on it. Was that to keep things afloat when you guys were paying bills, or was that just discretionary spending that you weren't even aware that you were doing?
1: Stupid choices on my part and trying to fund Christmas without talking.
0: Have you been running the money by yourself?
1: Yeah.
0: Okay.
2: Did she have any awareness of where you guys were at this level of debt?
1: Not this level, no.
0: So that's part of what she's pissed off about too.
1: Kind of, yeah.
0: Yeah, kind of.
1: This has come out after the fact.
0: We're almost bankrupt. Yeah, I'm pretty mad at you. Yeah, okay, that could happen.
2: But it came out after the fact. So everything kind of hit the wall with the marriage.
1: Yeah.
2: And then other things started coming out in conversations, and this being one of them.
1: Yeah.
0: How long have you been married?
1: 13 years in August.
0: Okay. Are you guys plugged into a church at all?
1: No.
0: Okay. All right. Well, here's the thing. The math says you're not bankrupt. If you stay married, you could clean this up fairly quickly working together. But that involves staying together and working together and a whole mindset change on everything having to do with your relationship, you and your wife. But mathematically, if you got $7,700 coming in, you could plow right through a debt snowball on this and get on Beans and Rice, bite Rice and Beans together, take extra jobs and attack, and everybody having full transparency, knowing what's going on, watching these debts fall away, cutting up the credit cards, never going back again, living on an every dollar budget where both of you see every expenditure and know what's going on. She's carrying the stress of the family with you while you're carrying the stress of the family together. That's called being a couple, and we work our way through this. That is doable. The only question is, are both of you willing to sign up for that?
2: Yeah,
1: more. This time she's not.
2: Okay. Well, I was going to say, more importantly, are you guys willing to sign up for the marriage too? Right? Like, there's a point. I have John Delaney in my head when he talks about.
0: Can you go to marriage counseling?
2: That you're
0: together?
2: At a point that the way you're making it sound, Daniel, the only way to really save the marriage at this point is it's a complete excavation of what was, and you guys write an entire new story, which is going to take a lot of work. Working through a lot with a professional, having a therapist or a counselor involved. And as you do all of that, right, you are looking at the things impacting your marriage, and money being one of those. And so as you're going through and rebuilding marriage, you're doing the debt snowball, right? And so that feels like...
0: I feel like I'm missing something here. Has she moved out already? You broke up. Say it again. Has she moved out already?
1: No, she's planning to move out in 2 weeks.
0: Okay. To where?
1: An apartment.
0: Has she signed the papers?
1: Yes.
2: Was there something major, Daniel, just versus you not being present?
1: No.
0: All right. So what I would love to have happen in your old story is for the both of you to sit down and say, before we do that, let's go see a marriage counselor and see if we can begin to put this thing back together. And as Rachel said, write a new story. Now, that's the best outcome of this conversation. And so if I were you, when I hang up, I would find a marriage counselor, call BetterHelp, call somebody, and get on the phone and start asking them how to talk to your wife about coming as one last-ditch effort to sit down with a marriage counselor. Okay, because I think this is salvageable. I'm not hearing any reason here to end a marriage. I think you guys get in that. If you can't or won't, you can't control what other people do. So she just says, no, forget it. I'm done.
1: Yeah.
0: I'm out. That's after you talk to a counselor who tells you how to talk to your wife, be present about talking about possibly saving your marriage, not you just saying she's not going to do it, Dave. That's not an acceptable answer. You've got to put some effort into this, okay? Now, if after all of that and the whole thing still goes up in flames, then you've got this debt, you're still not bankrupt. You're still screwed, but you're not bankrupt, okay? Because basically, you're probably going to end up with half of the debt. She's probably going to end up with half of the debt in most states. And you're going to end up with child support. And you've got a $4,000 a month income. She's got a $4,000 a month income to work with towards the debt. And the house is going to be sold. And that's going to pay off a lot of the debt, including the HVAC. And the car may be sold, but probably you're just going to pay it off. And then you're going to plow through some credit card debt together. And you're going to figure out who's doing what. You're going to end up doing it together whether you want to or not. Because both of them got both your names on them. Even if the judge says that one's yours, until it's paid off, it's not done. And so, but this can work. It's a lot harder doing it as two separate entities, though. Everything in life is a lot harder. Raising this kid is a lot harder. Everything is harder as two separate entities. So save your marriage.
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0: Michaela is in San Diego. Hi, Michaela. How are you?
22: Hi, Dave and Rachel. Thank you for taking my call.
0: Sure. What's up?
22: I'm calling in with kind of a two-part question about business cash flow concerns. 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But now after 2 months, we're feeling a lot of stress in our new marriage, feel like we're only paying debts, not making any progress, and can't breathe anymore. We need guidance on how to manage the cash flow so we can try and get ahead. The monthly business expenses are between $50,000 and $60,000 a month, but the income varies between $40,000 and $70,000 depending on the month. My second question is that
0: you paid $100,000 for a business that breaks even?
22: He told us it didn't. He said that it had a significant cash flow, but we are finding that we're only breaking even. He said it's a slow time period right now.
2: Did you look at previous books of the business, like the last 12 months before you bought it, to see seasonality, if that is true?
22: He didn't really offer that, and we kind of went on good faith because my husband had worked for him for so long, but I'm realizing now that maybe we should have.
0: No, not maybe, absolutely.
22: Yeah.
0: You stepped up into a bear trap. What kind of business?
22: It's an appliance repair business.
0: What is the $50,000 to $60,000 in overhead on appliance repair?
22: Mostly it's payroll. There's six technicians, but we're also paying for health insurance, rent, software insurance. Let's see, what else? Auto insurance, website, leases on the vehicles, which I don't agree with. But
0: so the six technicians are not working all the time.
22: Well, there's three office staff and three technicians. We did used to have four technicians and one quit during this time frame, so we're trying to hire a new one.
0: Why would you want more expense?
22: We're hoping that he can also bring in more income.
0: And why would you have that hope if you're not already overwhelmed with business?
22: Yeah.
2: Are you guys turning down a lot of business?
22: No, right now they're pretty busy. I think my husband's schedule, he's booked out to next week. So not turning down a lot of business, but we're at least a day or two busy all the time.
0: Yeah, okay. So here's the thing. What you have to ask what must be true for this to work. And so revenues have to go up and expenses have to go down for this mm-hmm. to work. That's a basic business premise, right? We all know that. And so that's what you've got to start asking yourself. What can I do to get revenues up and get expenses down? And none of these things are going to be easy. They're all going to be painful. Like your husband's going to be working like all the time. Welcome yeah. to being self-employed. And the technicians, you're going to get them to where they're so busy they can't breathe. And then you're going to bump your rates and start charging more. And then you're going to lay off one of the three office staff or two, and you're going to be down there doing the books. And then you're going to look at getting rid of these leased trucks and get some old trucks that show up because nobody gives a crap what you're driving if you fix their dishwasher.
22: Yeah. The hard part is that I'm active duty military, so I can't move there yet.
0: Okay. All right.
22: And I'm debating if I should pause my TSP savings
0: yes.
22: to put that money towards the debt. Okay.
0: Yeah, yeah. You guys got to clear this debt, and you got to stop everything and get where you can breathe. But the point is, the more you move into increased revenue and decreased expenses and more margin in your personal budgets, the more there's a light at the end of the tunnel that's not a train. And then you can, you know, the problem with where you are is if you feel like you're stuck there forever, that's an untenable place. That creates unbelievable anxiety. But when you're in a hard time, but you can see your way out doing some hard things, well, the brain will help you do that. That's
2: Caleb,
0: unnatural.
2: Where is your husband right now living? If you're in San Diego, where is he?
22: He lives up in the Fresno area.
2: Okay, and you guys are newly married. How long have you been married?
22: 1 year.
2: Okay.
0: Were you deployed something?
22: No, we just met living in two different locations.
2: When are you guys planning on being in one location together?
22: Next year. I retire next year.
2: Okay. I'm just wondering, does he have this level of stress as well? Because you're the one calling us and you're not even in the same city with the business.
22: His stress is easily 2 to 3 times what mine
2: you are.
22: Is.
2: And so you're just hearing it. You guys are talking through and you're like, I'm just going to call and see what they say.
22: Yeah. Yes, exactly.
2: Okay.
0: And you don't owe this former owner any money.
22: We owe him almost $400,000.
0: Holy moly! You paid $500,000 for a business that doesn't make a profit?
22: That's why
0: fixing
22: I'm
0: calling. Dishwashers? Oh my gosh, kiddo.
22: Yeah.
0: Yeah, you got screwed. Wow. Unbelievable.
2: Okay, so what does she do?
0: So
2: we all just
0: listen, hey, here, I can help you with this real quick. Call the former owner and
2: it's
0: tell him
2: water,
0: to come get it. Come pick up the keys, buddy. I'm done.
2: You just walk away.
0: And walk away.
2: With $100,000 and just pay it off.
0: Yeah, pay the $100,000 off and call that stupid tax.
2: Mm.
0: Call him and tell him to come get the thing.
2: Mm.
0: Screw this. Got hammered.
22: Yeah.
0: Yeah. For a business to be worth $500,000, you need to be making a profit of $150,000 to $200,000 a year. And you ain't going to see that in your lifetime out of this thing.
22: And I think that's what he told us that it was worth.
0: Yeah, well, he's a liar.
22: Okay.
0: I'll be mean. Can I be mean for a minute?
22: Sure.
0: Y'all were dumb on how you did this.
22: Yeah.
0: I mean, you believed this guy just because your husband used to work there and he got a paycheck. Instead of actually checking out the freaking numbers, you signed up for a $500,000 trip around the sun and didn't look at a stinking number. Just trust some good old boy.
22: Yep.
0: That's like walking in front of somebody. Oh, my gosh. Bless your heart. Yeah, you got a mess. This is not going to end well. I'm calling that owner and saying, I can't do this. You sold me a pig and a poke. I'm done with you. And there's no possible way this thing is worth anywhere close to what you sold it to me for. You screwed me. And here, I'm leaving. You can come pick up the pieces and tell your husband to move to San Diego.
2: Let him come back.
0: Move to San Diego with his new beautiful wife and get a job. And then y'all scratch through your stupid $100,000 worth of debt. And when you look back on that, you'll say, that was the dumbest thing we ever did. Cost me $100,000. By the way, I've done dumber things that cost me more than $100,000. But man, I can look at myself in the mirror and go, you were stupid, Dave, when you did that. So yeah, this is not recoverable. I'm turning this over to this guy. I'm serious. You're not going to work your way through $500,000 in debt.
2: And the seasonality part is interesting appliances. That I'm like, you're just
0: dishwashers don't break in the summer more than the winter,
2: or less than is what he's telling them.
0: I know that's just like, absolute bogus. Now, if it was heating and air, maybe we'll talk about it.
2: Yeah,
0: some come and go on heating and air. But that is, you said appliance repair. Appliances aren't on a schedule for repair. Refrigerators don't go, I'm going to wait till after Christmas to break. They don't do that. So this guy's full of it, and he sold it to you, and he's sitting over there grinning, going, look at these fools sending me checks. No more checks for Bubba. Nope, I'm done.
2: Okay, so how does that, really quickly,

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2: Here's a look at your weather forecast. Powered by weatherology.com. Mainly sunny skies this afternoon, with daytime highs approaching 77. Winds out of the south, 10 to 15 miles per hour. Mainly cloudy skies expected tonight. Chance of thunderstorms. Lows level off around 60. Sunshine mixed with clouds at times tomorrow. Slight chance of thunderstorms. Daytime highs approaching 85. I'm Staff Meteorologist Paul Trombley. Currently 73.

0: Okay, now that I can breathe again, let's give a little bit of recap to talk about how to value and how to buy, how to purchase a small business. Okay. A small business is a lot of work. I've run one most of my life, and Ramsey today is a $300 million business. It's not that small anymore, but it's at its heart a small business. And I coach about our Entree Leadership team, and I coach about 10,000 small businesses. We'll be with 3,000 people next week at Disney at the Entree Leadership Summit event, teaching leadership and business acumen to small business people. So this is something that we do. It's not just a random guy who gets people out of debt that this poor lady, Michaela, called and had gotten herself into a mess. So it's good for us to, part of what we want to get out of this is to help the individual caller that calls in, but we also want you guys to get a lesson and learn and inspiration from and so forth anytime we take a call on here. And so that's how we decide who we're going to talk to on the air on this show. So backing up then. Number one, small business is all-encompassing. It is the hardest. When you own your own business, it's the hardest boss you'll ever work for. Your boss will work you to death when you're your own boss. It's hard. It is not to be taken on by someone who got married 20 minutes ago. Bad idea. Okay? It's a strain on you physically, mentally, emotionally, spiritually, and it's a strain on your family.
1: The stress of it all.
0: Yeah. When I started this business, I worked 16 hours a day, 5, 6, 7 days a week. You talk to my wife, Sharon, when Rachel was a little bitty kid and this business was growing up, that she felt like a single mom a lot of times. And she, for all practical purposes, was. That's what a small business is. You don't do that on a weak marriage. You don't do that on a new marriage. And you don't do that when both spouses are not fully engaged. You don't do that when you live in separate cities. So rule number one, violated two rules right there, okay, before we get started. Because it's hard, y'all. It's really, really, really hard.
1: It's a season of grind when you sign up for it.
0: When you mm-hmm. buy a business or you start a business, it's hustle and grind. Mm-hmm. Hardcore. And that's okay, but know what you're signing up for, and it's not going to make everything better. It's going to make everything worse for a while. And the idea is we're going to make more money and have control of our destiny, and that makes things better over time. But that's not where it starts. Then the second thing is, if you're going to buy a business, you investigate and expose every single number in the business, all the accounting, and particularly the tax returns. Because they may lie on their accounting and they may lie to you, but most of the time the tax returns are going to be some semblance of accurate. And if they say to you, and you're looking at a business, oh, don't pay attention to the tax returns, we actually make more money than that. What they're saying is we are lying to the federal government on our tax returns, committing fraud, but we're trustworthy. That's what they're saying to you. So run away when someone says something like that. Okay? The tax returns are the number. I'd look at least 2 years, but probably 5 years. Yeah. I want to see the trend line of the profits over the last 5 years. And what are the profits they actually paid taxes on? Now, if you take $100,000 and put it into a good mutual fund, you can make 10 or 12% pretty much any year. So if you were going to take $100,000 and buy a high-risk small business where I'm going to have to pour myself out and hustle and grind, you need to make a minimum of a 20% rate of return on your business. Okay? And you need to make probably a 25% rate of return. So here's how that translates in valuing a small business. You look at the net profit after everyone is paid, including the guy that works there that hasn't paid himself. If you weren't working there and you had to hire a manager, you take the manager's salary out and you have the net profit of the real business if you're an absentee investor to determine what kind of actual revenue this business is creating. Because if he's just paying himself and that's all, you're not buying a business, you're just buying a job. You don't need to buy a job. Just go get a job. But don't buy a job. So if it pays $100,000 and that's all it pays, and you can make $100,000 doing something else, well, then don't pay to buy a business that only pays you what you would have made putting up nothing to work for somebody else. So don't buy a job. Instead, after everybody is paid, if I'm living over here in Tennessee and I'm buying this and the thing will operate over there completely, what is the net profit then? And if you want a 25% rate of return, you multiply that number times 4, and that's the value of the business. If you want a 20% rate of return, then you multiply it by 5, and that's the number. So if it made, after everyone was paid, $100,000, it's worth $400,000 or $500,000. If it made $10,000, it's worth $30,000 or $40,000, which means don't buy it.
1: And it's worth $10,000. That's right. What they should have paid
0: exactly
1: for that business
0: instead of $500,000. If you'd actually looked at this goober's tax returns, you would have seen that after he got paid, the thing had no net profit, which is what they have discovered now that they're running it instead of just working there. The skill of being a technician inside of an organization is different than the skill of owning and operating a business. You can be a very smart graphic artist, a very smart software engineer, a very smart accountant. You can be a very smart anything and not know how to run a business. They're different skill sets. And you have to consider that. So if you're a heat and air guy and you've been working there 20 years and the heat and air guy wants to sell you the heat and air company, you're not qualified to run it yet. You've got some skills. You've got some, metaphorically, tools you need to put in your belt to get ready to run that. Because you can fix an air conditioner doesn't mean you can run a heat and air company. Because you can sell real estate doesn't mean you can run a real estate company. It means you can sell it. That's different. So you've got to consider those things when you're valuing out and deciding, is this an appropriate purchase for me? And then lastly, if you have to borrow money to start all of this, you've increased your risk 100 times. Don't do it. 80% of the small businesses fail in the first 5 years, according to the Small Business Administration, which is really not a trustworthy organization, but it's the only number we've got. 8 out of 10 don't make it. And if you're in the restaurant business, it's 95 out of 100 don't make it. So just because you can cook doesn't mean anybody's going to buy your barbecue. It just means your neighbors liked it when you gave it away. That's all that means. You're not qualified yet to operate a barbecue joint and go $250,000 in an SBA loan, and now we've got Dave's Barbecue. Not so famous Dave's, right?
1: I was going to say, I think there is a Dave. There was a Dave's.
0: Yeah, that just occurred to me as I said that. Yeah. But the see what I'm saying? So that's the thing. You've got to dig into this. If those, and you know why 80% of those companies fail? Those little businesses fail? Cash flow problems. Cash flow problems are created by two things in small business. Not paying your taxes because you're taking all your money home because you didn't have enough money coming in to eat and now you're starving to death. And so you don't pay your taxes, you don't pay your quarterlies, or worse than that, you don't turn in the withholding. And if you don't pay your 142s, they're going to come get you forever. That's not bankruptable. You're going to get it. That's the withholding numbers, okay? On your employees. You have to turn that money in. You can't keep that money. Wow. And guess what the other thing causes cash flow problems is? The debt. When you went and borrowed money to start and run this business. And so one of my friends is sitting out here and he paid off $500,000 on his business. And that means he's the exception of the rule. He made it out alive. Most people don't make it out alive when they do that. They don't make it. Don't sign up for that trip. It's not worth taking.

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0: 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Naya is with us in Boston. Hi, Naya. How are you? Or Naya. Naya.
1: Hi. Yes, it's Naya.
0: It is Naya. I got it right the first time. Okay. How can I help today?
1: Yes. So I am currently in baby step number two. I have $112,000 of debt total. And I am just struggling with being in a long distance relationship and essentially staying intense while also still investing and prioritizing that as well.
2: How far is the relationship? How far apart are you guys?
1: 4 hours.
2: Okay. How long have y'all been together?
1: So it's a year and a half.
2: Okay.
1: So it's more
0: how
1: so
0: many
1: like
0: times have you physically seen each other?
1: Once or twice a month.
0: Oh, okay.
2: Good.
0: All right, good. Because I asked that question one time and the lady said never.
2: Yeah.
0: And I wanted to make sure what I was dealing with. So, okay. All right.
1: Well, that's what I'm struggling with. Because I recently just picked up another part-time job. I do have
0: so
1: a
0: what do you, what is your career and what do you make?
1: So I'm a property manager and I currently make $65,000 a year.
0: What about him?
1: That's a great question.
0: What does he make?
1: That's kind of a struggle in the relationship, but yeah.
2: Oh, it's a struggle because he's not working or he won't tell you.
1: Both.
0: He won't tell you because he's not working and he's ashamed of it.
1: Yeah.
0: Yeah.
2: Has he not worked for a while?
1: Yes.
2: Okay.
0: So why?
2: Why is he not coming to see you then?
0: Yeah, he ain't got nothing to do.
1: He says there's a trade-off. I mean, it's just like that's the struggle. And ideally, it would be to live in the same state. But
0: No. Stop. You did not answer the question. You completely deflected. This guy's got nothing to do. Why are you driving to him?
1: Because he says it's more comfortable for me to go there.
0: Yeah, I bet it is. He does a lot of things that are comfortable
2: like
0: for him.
2: Winner.
0: It's more comfortable not to work, too.
2: No. Oh, no.
1: Yeah.
2: Is it bad? Do you see it's bad?
0: Do you not hear yourself?
1: Yeah.
2: Oh, man. Okay, but you love him, you know?
0: So, well.
2: Shoot. Yeah. Uh-oh. How old are you?
1: I'm 25.
2: Okay. I've been together a year and a half, and you're just way more mature than he is, and he's going to be a husband that's going to... Everything about him right now will be magnified in marriage. So.
1: Yeah.
0: All the good and all the bad. Okay. Mostly the bad.
2: And not that people can't change and grow, but for the most part, he doesn't sound very proactive right now to come to you or to get a job. Oh, no.
0: Okay. Yeah. So not talking about the debt snowball, which is actually how you framed the question. Then we got all up in your personal business.
2: Oh, sorry.
0: But personal business is there because it's personal finance. So you're going to be my 25-year-old little niece for a minute, and I'm going to be old uncle, ugly Uncle Dave, okay? And I'm going to love you. I'm going to love you like you're in my family. All right. So if you had a daughter, you need to think about what she would tell you or what you would tell her about this guy. The same stuff Rachel's telling you. Now, having said that, if you want to pursue this guy, that's fine. But he needs to show some initiative in two areas to be worthy of you, my princess. In order for him to be worthy of you, he needs to be a working man. Period.
1: Okay.
0: And he needs to pursue you, not you have to pursue him. He needs to get his little butt in the car and drive over and see my princess, the niece. Because you're worth that. You're not, he's not worth you chasing him. You're worth him chasing you. And if he can't do that, he's disqualifying himself. Does that sound like good old uncle advice?
1: It does, yeah. It's just, I am, like, annoyingly obsessed with you guys. It's all I listen to, and I'm just so sick and tired of being sick and tired.
0: Well, you're going to get out of debt because you're not going to be driving over there as much. Because he's going to be driving to you, and you solved your problem. So now you can keep working your debt snowball. But as long as you're distracted with this character, and you're the only one putting out all the effort and the money while he sits on his comfort self. So if someone's wanting to date one of my daughters, comfort does not need to be a word that comes out of his mouth. Discomfort while he serves and takes care of the princess that I raised sitting next to me, the good kind of princess, not a bad princess. And so when Winston,
2: not an evil queen.
0: When Winston Cruz came into my house to talk to me about dating my daughter, there are requirements, and being a productive young man is one of them.
2: Well, and can I be super, probably a little prideful? I don't even think you had to say that to Winston, because he was doing...
0: I never had to.
2: That makes it
0: okay for him to be there.
2: In college? You know what
0: but
2: I mean? Like, there's
0: but I guarantee you, I'm gauging that.
2: Yes, yeah.
0: And if you don't qualify, you don't get invited back. And that's the mean old daddy.
3: Dad, the boys in the youth group are scared of you.
0: Good. Keeps away wusses and jerks. Two things I don't want dating my daughter, right? Yeah, so, and productive is a good thing for a young man, a young woman to be.
2: Yes, for anyone's soul in society. But again, not to be like overgeneralization with gender, but there is something about a guy of going and doing something productive with his life.
0: Highly unattractive to not do that.
2: So it's
0: to the father of the daughter.
2: Well, that, and then on top of that, I mean, seriously, but and it'd be one thing if he's like struggling in the job market. You know what I mean? Like, we hear lots of stories and situations.
0: Yeah.
2: But the final, but the straw of like, he doesn't want to drive to you because it's uncomfortable.
0: I've been in a lot of job markets. I've never struggled. Yeah. Run down Home Depot, buy you a leaf blower. Rich people are afraid of leaves. You can always find something to do. There's something to do. There's always something you can do for money. I mean, that's just,
2: I know. I'm just trying to give a little grace to the situation.
0: Yeah, he's trying to find himself. Yeah, that's good.
2: My
0: princess niece, what I want you to do is I want you to stay in your town and invite him to come see you. And if he does, he might be worthy of pursuing. If he refuses to come see you on his dime and he refuses to become gainfully employed, please move on. However, while we're doing all of that, of course, we've solved the other problem. You now can work and work on your debt snowball, and you're a productive person. You're a property manager, a professional young woman that makes $60,000 a year and more, and you're awesome.
2: Yeah.
0: Act like it.
2: Yeah. And if you can work extra, you know, $2,000-$3,000 a month on top of anything you can squeeze out, and anything that you can sell if there's a
0: car. You got a $50,000 car in that 112.
2: Sell the 12, start knocking,
0: Oh, that's what we were driving 4 hours away. Oh, good. Okay, got rid of that, too. Yeah. Can't come see you? Got rid of the car.
2: Oh,
0: there we go.
2: There's an excuse. Like, sorry, I sold my car. Can't do it. Oh. And my $7,000 car probably isn't 4 hour worthy of a road trip, so I won't be able to do that.
0: I'm thinking that hoopty's not going to make the trip. So, yeah, you got to be careful when you call this show, boys and girls, because we love you, and we're going to treat you just like you were a member of our family or some of our best friends' kids or something like that. And we're going to put our arm around you and tell you the truth, and sometimes it's a little disconcerting to hear all of that. But we love you, Naya, and we're glad you called in, and I think you've got an incredible future, but I want you to put more value on yourself. This is The Ramsey Show.

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0: Welcome back to the Ramsey Show in the Fairwinds Credit Union Studio. I'm Dave Ramsey, your host. Thanks for joining us, America. Rochelle is with us in Columbus, Ohio. Hi, Rochelle. How are you?
1: I'm doing okay, Dave. How are you?
0: Better than I deserve. What's up?
1: I'm trying to get some advice on whether we should sell our house in order to pay off our debt. My husband wants to sell the house and move back to his hometown to clear all our debts and start over. And I'm just concerned that that's not the right move. And I'm also just emotionally overwhelmed. So I figured I'd call for some advice.
0: Well, that's nice. Thank you.
2: Do you feel like you're concerned about moving back to the hometown more or selling the house or both?
1: I'm so sorry. I was sitting in my car.
2: You okay?
1: Yes. My husband pushed a button on my car that made it beep.
0: Oh, it's okay.
2: You're fine. Sorry. You're fine. No, you're good. No worries.
1: I'm walking down the neighborhood now. So my concerns, I'm just a little emotionally overwhelmed because I do like our house and I like our neighborhood.
2: Mm-hmm.
0: And you don't want to move to his town.
1: Well, there's pros and cons to both. I'm just in a fragile state emotionally, and I feel like if we just move without changing the behaviors that got us here in the first place, we're just going to have the same problems.
0: 100%. 100%. That's true. But if you change your behaviors with a fresh start, if you change your behaviors with a fresh start, it could be a good move. So what does he do for a living?
1: So he is a security contractor. He's a professional bodyguard for a celebrity country music star right now.
0: Mm-hmm.
1: And he's salary $7,100 a month, whether he's on tour or whether he's
0: He will keep doing that regardless of where you live, whether you live in his old town or the current town.
1: Yes,
0: because he travels
1: can do
0: a
1: that
0: lot.
1: From anywhere. Yeah.
0: Okay.
1: But on his off time that he is home, he was an HVAC person with a union job, which provided us benefits and an additional $4,000 per month. He got laid off because of his unpredictable bodyguard job. So now we're only living on the bodyguard salary, and he's doing extra side gigs and picking up other security contracting and just kind of making it work, but we're just paycheck to paycheck.
0: So how much debt do you guys have, not counting your home?
1: So we have $10,000 on his truck and $16,000 on our van, and about $14,000 in credit cards and about $3,000 in medical bills. And we owe $8,000 to the IRS because we didn't take out taxes properly last year for self-employment with security contracting, and so we've got to get a payment plan set up with the IRS for that.
0: Okay. Have you been doing your quarterly estimates this year?
1: No, we have not, because his security work this year is he gets the taxes taken out from the salary
0: job. Oh, they changed
1: job.
0: It. They made him a W-2. Okay.
1: Yeah, he got this salary job. So now when he does...
0: But any of the side hustle stuff he does, you've got to set money aside and do your quarters.
1: Yes, exactly.
0: Yeah.
1: Yes.
0: Okay. All right. How long have you guys been married?
1: I think like 19 years.
0: Uh-huh. And how old are your kids?
1: We have 15-year-old twins, and I have a 5-year-old, a 4-year-old, and a 22-month-old baby, and a 19-year-old.
2: Yeah, that's overwhelming in general. It's a lot.
0: That would put me in a fragile state.
2: Yeah, that's a lot. That's a lot.
1: Yeah.
0: Okay, so I'm going to tell you this. Unless both of you hate the house, I would not sell the house. I would sell his truck.
1: Okay.
0: He never drives it.
1: Well, he just recently bought it so that he had something to get himself down to Kentucky. Because his country music star lives in Kentucky, he has to drive down there regularly, leaving me at home with the kids.
0: Oh, I see. Okay.
1: So he bought it. Yeah, so he does need a vehicle.
0: Okay, and he can use the truck for side hustles as well. Okay.
1: Yeah.
0: All right, then that won't work.
1: But, our
0: basically you've got, what you're telling me is the debt you've got, you can clean up if you guys lean into this and live on beans and rice and beans for a period of time. But he's...
1: I'm not sure if we can. I don't know. That's why
0: I don't know why you can't.
1: He feels like
0: why can't you?
1: Because he said he's working his life away, and he's so miserable, and he's so tired. He's so fired up.
0: That's
1: he's
0: not changing. So that's tired. Not changing when you move.
1: Well, he said that it'll be a lower cost of living, and our debts would be wiped out.
0: No, but that doesn't change. He's still on the road all the time. I'm working so hard. Oh, he's talking about his side hustles are killing him?
1: Yeah.
0: Oh, wow.
1: He's here with me now.
2: I think he's right there, too.
1: He said that,
0: I don't care.
1: He said that whatever money he does make could go towards something instead of just scraping by. So I
0: yeah, well, something could be like owning a home that your wife wants to live in the neighborhood she wants to live in because she's got a freaking house full of kids while you're off on the road with a country music star. Yeah, I think that's part of the gig you signed up for, son. So yeah.
1: Well, I'm not saying I don't ever want to move. I'm just saying I would rather us try to dig our heels in and get our behaviors fixed first before we make a rash decision.
0: No, you did say that. You're changing your story. You said I love this house. I love my neighborhood. I don't want to move. That's what you said.
1: I do, but
0: okay.
1: I mean, I know I could be happy anywhere. You know,
0: that's different. You did say I don't want to move. I like my
1: Maybe
0: house.
1: Not right this second, yeah.
0: And it's not because you want to change your habits. You do need to change your habits. Both of you need to do that for sure. And you need to get on a written budget. So what I would tell you guys to do is get on an every dollar budget. Don't go out to eat. Don't go on vacation. Pour every dollar on these debts. Cut up every credit card. You take any side income you can do to create from home. He takes any side gigs he can take in addition to his bodyguard gig. And you guys tear into this debt full throttle for 6 months, 12 months. Next March, revisit this. And if everybody's still miserable and we're all dying and the only way to fix this is sell the house, well, then sell the house. But I don't think that's the problem.
2: Because what's wild is if you got two extra $1,000 a month just to put at this,
0: you'll be done
2: in 2 years. Do you know what I mean? Which is long, but also not really.
0: Not only 2,000 extra, you already make 7,700 plus side gigs.
2: Plus the side gig. Yeah.
0: So I mean, you get some extra, he gets some extra.
1: You guys cut,
0: but you're spending. You guys got to quit spending money like you're in Congress too. How much? How much is your mortgage payment?
1: It's $2,400.
0: Okay, that's not killing you. So you
2: hey,
0: guys
2: listen.
0: Do whatever you want to do, but that's what I would do.
2: Yeah. And I would look at the van and the truck and we've gotten more calls than not that actually their vehicles, they actually have, they're upside down or no, they're not upside down on it. And so if you guys can do anything to even move those, because to me, I'm like, that's $26,000 of this. So,
0: but you're
2: if
0: not
2: there's any
0: dying,
2: wiggle room
0: dude,
2: there.
0: Dude, you're not dying from working extra to take care of your family and clean up the mess you made. For 1 or 2 years. It's not going to kill you.

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0: There's a thing in psychology called cognitive dissonance, which means that you are stressed and there's a frustration level building up because things are inconsistent in your emotions and in your brain. Frustration, anger, all these types of high energy emotions start to appear.
1: Fear.
0: Fear.
1: Stress.
0: And when you have that around money and you see a quick way out, like selling your house to pay off all your debt, it tells you, I can make all of this psychological pain, cognitive dissonance, go away if I just sold the house. So we're always looking for, human nature is to look for the quickest way away from the pain. It is not always the best methodology for your long-term health. The quickest way away from the pain after surgery is not doing physical therapy, because physical therapy is painful. But if you don't do physical therapy after a knee or an elbow or a shoulder, it won't work. It'll freeze up. You have a problem. So you have to lean into the pain to get the best long-term result. And that's usually true with money. So what's painful in the, you pick the short-term pain and the long-term gain in any money equation, it's almost always the right one, versus the short-term gain and the long-term pain. Mm-hmm. There's always a trade-off. So if you sell your most expensive asset, your home, it's very mathematically expensive to move. It's emotionally expensive to move. It's relationally expensive to move. It's the biggest disruption you can cause to happen automatically in your life, short of some kind of a tragedy. And so it's the last thing we tell you to do. Now, if you've got a house payment that's 60% of your take-home pay, we're going to tell you to sell it, regardless of the pain, because it's not sustainable. But just looking for a quick way out of your debt and cashing in your retirement and having a huge penalty and tax bill is a short-term release for a long-term stupid move.
1: Yep.
0: Selling your home often is a short-term release, becomes long-term stupid, because now you don't own a piece of real estate anymore. Real estate starts going up, and you boxed yourself out of the market because you're renting in your old hometown in that guy's case. So when we say suck it up, buttercup, play through, it's for your good, because it's 10 years from today, it's going to be the best decision to not go through a home move. Now, again, if you have to, it's different. But
1: or if you want to, right? If they were talking about it.
0: If you just don't like the house.
1: Yes, yes.
0: I hate this area. I don't want to live in this state anymore.
1: Yep.
0: That's okay.
1: Yep.
0: That's a good point. But don't do it as the quick fix, as the basically the sole motivation, because I'm tired and I don't want to work extra. No, work extra. Be tired. It's worth it. 10 years from today, you'll be glad you did. The 10-year from now version of you will like the current version of you better.
1: And you know,
0: if you will pay a price to win.
1: Yeah, and I think what he said, or what she said, he said, you know, to a degree, is very relatable. That he's working his butt off, and it's just going to payments. Like you know, it's different if you work hard and you make all this extra money, you get to do fun stuff with it. But when you're in that season of sacrifice, allowing that to be a driver too, of like, I am pissed. That's why even like selling the cars, it's like, okay, when you do the math, you're like, okay, what if I got a $5,000 car and $5,000? How much extra was I having to work for that $5,000 that was sitting in a in truck equity that could be to this, right? Like, you got to be thinking about it. And that starts to like really mess with you, and you actually see the hours I'm working, what, you know, if I could sell an asset to save on a day of working, I'll do that all day. Like, we'll just keep moving stuff.
0: Could she drive a $4,000 minivan instead of a $16,000 minivan? And because she's got more kids than, there are kids everywhere.
1: Yeah.
0: And, you know, that kind of thing. So what we want for you is to hurt in the short term, not the long term, so that you win in the long term. If you're going to choose pain today that gives you the long-term result.
1: Yes.
0: The Bible says no discipline seems pleasant at the time, but it yields a harvest of righteousness.
1: And so
0: the way I'm going to say that is, wah, or suck it up, buttercup, or it's the same thing.
1: Well, and honestly,
0: live like no one else, so later you can live and give like no one else.
1: Yeah, the short term, right? Sell, if they sold the house, and that's the gain is short term, but long term, you think about it, the dynamic of even moving to his hometown that she wasn't crazy about could be long-term pain in a bitter, you know, any bitterness in her of like, oh my gosh, we got stuck in the small town that I didn't want to be at the first place. We made that move 4 years ago, right? You're doing it all out of desperation, not out of clear-headedness and desire for both. And that's a red flag for me.
0: What feels good in the moment is seldom the right financial decision. It feels good to impulse a brand new car and put nothing down and lease it and drive it off the lot. Long-term, it's one of the dumbest things you can do. It feels good in the moment to buy something you can't afford, to eat something you don't need to eat, it feels good in the moment, but the long-term consequences to your health and your financial wealth are real. And so that's the trade-off we human beings make. The ability to delay pleasure for a greater good is the primary sign, psychologists tell us, of emotional and spiritual maturity. Can I look at a great future and pay a painful price to get to the great future? That's maturity. Learning to delay pleasure. I was looking at watching a piece of research the other day on one of the podcasts that I follow. I can't even think which one it was. One of the psychologists is out there. And they were talking about this study they did of 7-year-old kids. And they put them in a room and they put 3 marshmallows in the middle of the plate. And they said, do not eat the marshmallow. And they walked out of the room with, you know, 2-sided mirrors and cameras and everything and watched them sit there. 100% of the 8-year-olds ate the marshmallows. However, some of them went, you know, 10 seconds. Some of them went 10 minutes before they ate it. The ones that went 10 minutes, they studied them 15 and 20 years later, and they were inordinately more successful because they delayed. They had the, even at 7 or 8 years old, they had the
1: personality.
0: They had the discipline to avoid something that is harmful.
1: Is that nature or nurture? Did they learn that in a household, or you think that's part of your personality?
0: No, I have no idea. I do know this. Regardless of how you got there, once you're there, it's a choice.
1: Mm-hmm.
0: Whether DNA got you there or your mom and daddy got you there, once you're sitting in front of the marshmallow, it's still your choice.
1: You still have the ability. It's so true.
0: You still have a choice. I mean, you know, so it's, you know, we do know now, for instance, that some people have a genetic predisposition to being alcoholics more than others,
1: mm-hmm.
0: right? But once you know that, then you still got to take a drink or not take a drink.
1: Right, right.
0: You got to decide.
1: Mm-hmm.
0: Am I gonna do this or not?
1: Mm-hmm.
0: And so, you know, who falls off the wagon, who doesn't fall off the wagon? All these things are, this is all tied to this emotional maturity thing of delaying pleasure for a greater good. And it really is maturity. Sometimes we see it in a young person. We have a 19-year-old call in here with the numbers are just astronomically amazingly positive, right? We're like, how did you do that at 19?
1: Mm-hmm.
0: And we're all aghast at how wonderful this 19-year-old is. And we get that call on this show fairly often because mm-hmm. we get those kinds of 19-year-olds around here. But the reason we're all kind of so impressed is that he or she matured to that degree at that young age. And it's not a chronological maturity, it's an emotional and a spiritual maturity. And so I think the way that I got propelled forward in that category was when I was the opposite and was impulsive as crap, did everything, get rich quick, get rich quick, get rich quick. I went broke as a result, lost everything, including my dignity, and I'm humiliated, not just humble, and sitting there with driving a $100 car. You were born that year, and I've got babies I can't feed. And so I didn't have a choice. I snapped and went to the other side of the equation. And so I don't want that for you guys as your method of learning. I'd rather just teach you.

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11: 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Again, that's the Moberly City Council meeting, 6 to 8 p.m. Monday, June 1st. 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

0: com.
1: Mainly sunny skies this afternoon, with daytime highs approaching 77. Winds out of the south, 10 to 15 miles per hour. Mainly cloudy skies expected tonight. Chance of thunderstorms. Lows level off around 60. Sunshine mixed with clouds at times tomorrow. Slight chance of thunderstorms. Daytime highs approaching 85. I'm Staff Meteorologist Paul Trombley. Currently 74.

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1: All right, today's question comes from Matthew in Oklahoma. Dave, it's addressed to you. Ready?
0: Okay.
1: Dave, back in the early days of establishing the 7 baby steps, did you ever have to use your emergency fund? If so, what type of emergency happened that you felt warranted using the savings account for? Huh.
0: Well, when I was climbing out of this, there weren't any baby steps because I hadn't started teaching Financial Peace University yet. So there was no starter emergency fund of $1,000 and later a fully funded emergency fund of 3 to 6 months of expenses. I just had the goal of the 3 to 6 months of expenses. So I did use that emergency fund, the big one. The only time that is specific, I think it's the only time, but if not, it's almost the only mm-hmm. time, was that, did I cash? I might have cash flowed it, but I think out of the budget. But I think
1: almost 40 years ago.
0: I think I used the emergency fund. No, it's not that long. It's 30 plus years ago.
1: Okay.
0: So we had just bought the house on Victory Trail.
1: Oh, okay. Mm-hmm.
0: And
1: I was 8.
0: Yeah, you were 8 years old.
1: So 30 years ago.
0: So that heat and air went out. And it was $7,000 at that time, which today would be $17,000, right? But, yeah, the heat and air went out, and I called a guy, and he fixed the heat and air, and I wrote a check. And it was the reason I remember it was the first time we had a catastrophe happen that we had the money. And it was just like that's when I came up with the phrase that when you have an emergency fund and you have an emergency, it's an inconvenience rather than a crisis.
1: Mm-hmm.
0: You've heard us say that 100 times.
1: Yep.
0: But that was every time before that the heat and air blinked, it was a crisis because I didn't have the stinking money. And I the only reason I'm thinking I might have cash flowed it is I paid cash for the house. So, and from a book deal that we had done on Financial Peace. And, but it's possible that I was low enough on cash that I used the emergency fund
1: for that.
0: But I have a distinct memory around it, so I must have.
1: Mm-hmm.
0: Other times I know I cash flowed everything else after that, whatever broke or blew up or whatever, because we've always kept, a larger amount of cash than most people because it gives my wife, after what we've been through with bankruptcy and everything, it gives her an extra level of security. We always laughed and said our emergency fund had an emergency fund. And so, and that's been largely true, in the last 35 years. So, but in more recent years, I don't think anything about it. It's all cash flowed. It'd be very unusual for me to have an emergency today that I actually tapped into a store of cash to fix it. That would be very strange. We did not have to do that during COVID, even in our business, because the business never became unprofitable. So we never had to touch the, even though we lost huge sums of revenue, we never went into the red. And so we never had to touch our retained earnings. So it didn't happen then. And that would have been another time that it could have happened. But yeah, that's an interesting question. It makes me go back and think. I remember more clearly all the times I didn't have emergency fund, and there was drama and gnashing of teeth and crisis and everything else. Wyatt is in Pennsylvania. Hey, Wyatt, how are you?
2: I'm good. How are y'all doing?
0: Better than I deserve. What's up?
2: Well, I had a question here. I'm not exactly at a, I guess, financial trouble crossroads, more at a what do I do now crossroads. I have a $65,000 in total debt over my head, and I'm trying to figure out if it might be a good idea to sell my truck for around $41,000 and take like $20,000-$25,000 in the hole to get myself out of debt faster.
0: So you owe $65,000 on the truck?
2: I owe 61, 62 roughly, and then I owe about 4,000 on credit cards.
0: And what's your household income?
2: My income is 78,000 a year.
0: And are you married?
2: No.
0: Okay. Yes, I would sell the truck even if it was paid for.
2: All right.
0: Because here's a good rule of thumb. Things that have motors and wheels go down in value. You cannot build wealth while you own too many things that have motors and wheels. Too many things is defined in our world as more than half of your annual income. Your truck is more than half your annual income in value. And so it's eating your lunch. Every day it goes down in value, and you're trying to pedal uphill, and it's killing you. So are you sure it's only worth 41 or 45?
2: I got bored one night while I was at work, and I checked the Kelley Blue Book value, which in my experience is a little bit heavy-handed with its estimates, but it estimated at around 41,000 because...
0: Private sale or trade-in?
2: I believe I put down trade-in. I don't remember exactly. Yeah.
0: I go back and do a little research. Because what kind of truck is it?
2: It's a 2025 2500 HD. It did have an accident about a year after I bought it. Well, less than a year after I bought it. And it has like some minor paint damage. But other than that, it's mechanically sound.
0: Yeah. Well, this is a hardcore work truck. And so there's probably a pretty good market for it.
2: Right.
0: Versus if you just had some kind of weird truck or something, it might be harder mm-hmm. to sell. So this, you might mm-hmm. be able to sell it and get out
1: of
0: it.
1: Did you roll negative equity into it?
0: No.
2: I don't believe so. They quoted $76,000. I put $10,000 down as the down payment.
0: Yeah. So you bought a truck at the time
2: that was negotiated.
0: You bought a truck at the time that you paid for it what your annual income was about. And so,
2: yes.
0: Yeah. And so ever since that day, this truck's been hammering you. And so that's what brings you to this question. So, yeah, I rest my case. You know, I think I would sell it if I woke up in your shoes. And I like a nice truck. I've got trucks. I love trucks.
1: Yeah. So you just have to take a small loan from a credit union or something for the difference and enough to.
0: And get you a $5,000 truck and then become a rich guy. Because most of the guys that drive trucks like this aren't the rich guys. Most of the guys that drive trucks that are $5,000 or $10,000 are the rich guys, and especially on a construction site. Yeah. Whew. All right, Bridget is in Chicago. Hi, Bridget. What's up?
3: Hello there. Thank you so much for taking my call.
0: Sure. How can we help?
3: What I was calling for was that. So I was a teacher. Now I'm an administrator, and I'm fully funding my pension. And my contribution is 9%.
0: Mandatory.
3: And so my question
0: is that is a mandatory contribution?
3: It is, yes.
0: Okay, all right.
3: And so my question is, should that 9% be included as a part of the 15% that should be towards retirement?
0: Excellent question. Okay, there's two problems with your pension. One is you don't have any control over what it's invested in.
3: Okay.
0: Two, so the outcome of what you end up with at the end is totally up to someone else. Okay?
3: Mm-hmm.
0: The second problem is because pensions are heavily regulated, what they invest in is more conservative, and so your average rate of return that you're going to see is about 7%. Mm-hmm. So because of those two things, I would take your 9%, I would count about half of it. So if we want to just use round numbers, let's count 5% of it towards your 15. I'd still put in another 10 in money that you control. But that's giving it some credit, but we're not giving it 100% credit, so to speak. It'll still be there. I'm not predicting the end of it. But I think you'll do a lot better with a 10% contribution than you do with this 9% contribution.

0: Hey guys, George Camel here. So you're thinking about buying or selling your home, and you probably have a million questions. 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Usually the internet. 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
10: Matthew is in Boston. Hi, Matthew. How are you?
11: Hi, David. How are you?
10: Better than I deserve. How can we help?
11: So I'm calling because I'm kind of in a spot where we're not really sure what to do anymore. My wife and I, she lost her job almost 2 years now. And we're kind of, we've been just kind of racking in credit cards every month to kind of pay for bills and pay for everything going on.
10: Why hasn't she gotten a job in 2 years?
11: So she got laid off during her maternity leave. She did get like a long severance for that. And just now she's about to have a second baby. So she's been in there during this time. And then she has been working kind of like an administrative role with her cousin, not getting nearly as much. About, like, you know, she went from probably $5,000 a month to about $2,000 a month now.
10: And what do you make?
11: With my, I make about $4,500 a month.
10: And what do you do?
11: Accounting.
10: Okay. And so if she got laid off during maternity, she had the baby, and you guys knew you weren't making it, why did you keep doing exactly the same thing? for 2 years?
11: Well, I think we have just kind of our principles of, you know, we didn't want to pay for daycare, especially since it's so expensive up here. And, you know, being at home, I work from home, and then she is also at home. So she's kind of just watching our daughter. And then also,
10: you're still not answering my question.
11: Second one.
10: None of that changes the fact that you were going in the hole every month, and you kept doing that for 2 years. Why? Why didn't you change something?
11: Yeah, I mean, I think that's a very good question. I think we were just kind of a little naive, and now we're at the point where, I mean, we're going to look into it regardless, because we were trying to get out of Massachusetts, yeah. But we're
10: so you have a second child on the way, right?
11: Save us. Yes.
10: Okay. All right. And you make $4,500. And how much debt do you guys have, not counting your home?
11: So not counting the home, it's about $30K, mm-hmm. And that's pretty well. Should I include student loans as well?
10: Mm-hmm. Yeah.
11: So with student loans, probably about $50K.
10: So about 20 in student loans. What's the 20 in student loans? So what's the 30?
11: It's pretty much all credit cards now.
10: Okay. Yeah. No card debt?
11: $30K in credit cards. We do have a. Actually, yes, we do have a car as well. There's about $20,000 on the car left to pay.
10: Mm-hmm, mm-hmm. And what is it?
11: What car is?
10: Yeah, what kind of car?
11: Just a Tesla Model Y.
10: Okay. All right. That car will bring more than $20,000, won't it?
11: Possibly. It'll probably just pay off the loan.
10: Good.
11: More likely.
10: Good. Sell it this week. You can't afford the payment.
11: It is our only car, though. That's the other
10: thing.
11: That's
10: okay. I don't care. Sell it this week and get you a $5,000 car. You
11: okay.
10: can't afford to drive a Tesla. You're broke and going in debt every month. These are the kinds of ways you need to start talking to yourself. I can't afford to do this. We can't afford to go out to eat, which you've been continuing to do. You're broke. You can't afford to go on vacation. We can't afford to buy 3 airline tickets and take the babies to see her mother. We're broke.
11: Mm-hmm.
10: But you haven't been telling yourself that. So you got $30,000 in credit card debt paying Tesla payments. That's what I'm talking about.
8: Does that feel accurate, Matthew? Do you get that?
11: Yeah. I mean, I've been making cuts where I can. We've definitely made the cuts, but just clearly not.
8: How much
11: enough.
8: In the hole per month are you guys that you're having to use credit cards for?
11: So pretty much we're probably putting, started this dumb thing when we did have both of us working where I said, let's rack up points. So let's put everything on the credit cards and pay everything at the end of the month. Which we were doing fine with until she lost her job. And then we're like, well, let's just keep putting it on the credit card so that we can continue to
10: one more
11: pay
10: time,
11: everything that we need
10: one
11: to
10: more
11: pay.
10: Time.
8: So how much?
10: If we were to do a really tight budget, which you have not done and now you've got to do starting today, how much do you really have to stay afloat beyond the $6,500? $4,500 from you, $2,000 from her.
11: So is that just to survive and pay credit cards or not?
10: Just to survive and pay credit cards. No eating out, no new shoes, no new purses, no new hobbies, nothing. What does it take to feed your freaking family only?
11: I put everything down. It's probably going to be I just like on my own simple budget. I have about negative $300 left to put everything at the end of the month.
8: And that's not how y'all are living right now, right? Y'all are a little bit more widespread. So $300. So then
10: when I get rid of the Tesla payment,
8: how much is that per month?
10: Now you're balanced.
8: How much is the Tesla payment a month?
11: Right now it's 700 per month.
8: Perfect. Good.
10: Ta-da. Okay. Now we got $400 in margin.
8: Yep.
10: You're driving a $5,000 car, not a $20,000 car. Do you have any money anywhere saved?
11: We do. I do have, just some money in like Robinhood and
8: how much?
11: Simple investments and stuff like that. About like $5,000 in there.
10: Perfect. Go buy a car with that. And sell the Tesla, and now you're $400 upside, $400 right side.
8: And cut up the credit cards. Say it together. Do you have one with you right now, Matthew?
10: A card?
11: A credit card, yes.
10: Yeah. Okay,
8: take it out
10: right now.
8: Cut it. Just cut one. Just do it.
10: I want to hear it. I want to hear it in the phone.
8: Will he do it? He's gonna be like, "Oh, I left it in my other wallet." Do it, Matthew. You got it. This is the start of change, Matthew. This is the start of change. You got to do some extreme stuff. You guys have to stop. You got to stop the whole thing.
10: By the way, we're completely aligned with your wife being at home with the babies. That's great. But we're going to put your butt to work.
11: Yeah. I mean, I've been trying to do to make more money. I started just like a woodworking side business.
10: Well, I think you make more money doing bookkeeping on the side.
8: You got one?
10: You got a card?
11: Yep.
10: Let's hear it.
11: Yep.
10: You did it? What kind of card was it?
11: Yeah. As a Discover card.
8: Yeah.
10: Oh, you just discovered freedom, Matthew.
8: Matthew, we're so proud of you. Way to do it. Seriously, you got to start making some action steps. Yeah. And that's one. That's a proclamation of like, we're done.
10: Next thing
8: guess
10: is
8: what?
10: Cut the cord on the Tesla.
8: It's hard to go into credit card debt when there are no credit cards. You know what I mean? Like when you don't have an option.
10: Yeah.
8: Literally, when you physically don't have an option, you have to start getting creative. And you're
10: and
8: like,
10: then
8: okay,
10: you gotta
8: what do we
10: start
8: have to
10: whittling
8: sell?
10: Away at these cards.
8: Yes.
10: Cut them all up, whittling away at them. They'll start to go away. You don't have the $700 ridiculous car payment. You've got to make adjustments to be able to live the life that you are choosing to live with your wife being with the babies. And again, we're aligned to
8: help
10: you do that, but we're not going to act like it didn't cost something.
8: That's
10: it does
8: right.
10: cost something. She has a $3,000 less income now than she had. And so,
8: and let me go back to what you said, Matthew. You said now she's working for my sister-in-law or a family member making less, you know, because it sounds like a favor kind of thing. If she can find a side hustle with the hours she's doing and get paid twice as much because it's not some weird connection of family and you're like being nice all day.
10: All day.
8: All day. So
10: let
8: like
10: the family be nice somewhere else.
8: Yes. Yes. You guys are in a mode. You guys, you have to, get on this. But it's the 50 grand, those student loans and credit cards. Start chipping away, and in 2 years, Matthew, you guys could be out. If you guys can get an extra $2,000 a month by working extra, selling stuff, it's amazing the progress you can make. So
10: we got you to cut one card. If we really get you to sell the Tesla, you can really do this.

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0: Welcome back to the Ramsey Show in the Fairwinds Credit Union studio. I'm Dave Ramsey, your host. Thank you for joining us, America. Rachel Cruz, Ramsey personality, is my co-host today, and my daughter, Julie, is with us in Boca Raton. Hi, Julie. How are you?
1: Hi, Dave. I'm good. How are you?
0: Better than I deserve. What's up?
1: Kind of a pickle situation. I'm wondering if I should sell my house to pay off a total debt of $575,162.
0: $575 on what?
1: $575,162.
0: I know. $575 is the debt on what?
1: So part of that includes a HELOC of $51,000, credit card debt of $74,175, student loans of $53,000, a custody battle that I'm currently going through of $7,176, new roof I had to pay because my insurance claim was denied of $27,700, and an IRS debt for my business of around
0: $18,000. Wow. It's been a tough 5 years, yeah. Hasn't it?
1: Oh, yeah. It just felt horrible.
0: Yeah. So the 162 in addition to the 575 is what?
1: Well, I mean, all of it is just, it's credit cards, it's...
0: No, so you broke the two numbers apart. Did you not give me two different numbers, right?
1: No, I gave you, the total is $575,162. So we can round it to $575,000.
0: Oh, not $162,000, $575,162. I got you. Okay,
1: yes.
0: I misunderstood.
1: Sorry, yeah.
0: Okay, mm-hmm. Okay. Sorry. So and how much is your first mortgage on the home?
1: So my first mortgage, I have $338,000 left.
0: Is that in the 575?
1: Yes.
0: Okay. So you've got about $225,000 in non-mortgage debt, unless we count the HELOC, right?
1: Unless you count the HELOC and the roof.
0: Yeah.
1: I did a PACE program, and they included the roof in my escrow.
0: And what is your income today?
1: I own a business. I'm a physical therapist, and I have a group practice, and it's a little foggy to understand the numbers. I have a business coach who's helping me right now, but basically, I grossed around $385,000, but my take-home, my personal salary was about $65,000.
0: Okay, and that's what you paid taxes on, was $65,000?
1: The taxes actually are backdated.
0: And when you file your income tax, what will be your income showing on your income tax return?
1: Oh, the $65,000.
0: Okay, so that's really what you're making.
1: My personal.
0: My
1: personal. But I mean, and I'm trying to fix this with my business coach because there's a lot of expenses I'm trying to get rid of, like my lease.
0: Yeah, I agree.
1: And payroll's high, and then
0: everybody's making money, but you in this business. I got you.
1: Basically, yeah,
0: I think that's what your coach is telling you.
1: Yeah. Basically, I'm the one working to pay the bills. If I stop seeing clients, then
2: how much could you sell the house for, Julie?
1: So my realtor wants me to. We've listed the house at $575,000. It's been in the market for a month. At first, I thought I had an assumable mortgage, but
0: I
1: found out with the bank that it's only assumable to family members. So. The highest offer I've received was for $545,000, which is what my neighbor sold his house for.
0: Yeah.
1: I don't know if it matters, but my interest rate, I bought it in 2021. I had amazing credit. I have an interest rate of 3.375.
0: Okay, so when you give me the list of things that equal the 575, what I hear are a lot of, that's why I say it's been a tough 5 years. The numbers all are associated with painful things. Child support, or child custody, IRS debt.
2: A roof.
0: A roof that went bad.
2: $74,000 in credit card debts.
0: Yeah, overspending that's out of control. There's a lot of stuff in here that represent that I think is mostly in your rearview mirror and is not representative of your future. Am I wrong?
1: No, that's correct. And one problem, just that it's been very hard.
0: Yeah, it has. I can tell.
1: One thing I realized was that I'm, you know, in therapies that I've been trying to save everybody but myself.
0: Yep.
1: You know, I bought a 3-bedroom house on my own. You know, my husband didn't help me. It was just me. That's a whole other subject.
0: How old are you?
1: I'm 41.
0: Okay.
2: Are you still married, Julie, or you guys are, you're divorced, and that's what the custody was from the child, or is this?
1: We were never married. This is just a custody battle, which my lawyers are telling me that because I declare more money, they're thinking that he does some kind of tax evasion. They're thinking that I may end up having to pay him child support.
2: Now, this isn't your husband that you just mentioned, though, right? This is a different guy?
1: No, this is my daughter's father.
2: Okay.
1: We were never married. He just...
2: Okay,
1: you know,
2: same guy. Okay.
0: When you bought the house, that's what you were referring to.
2: That's what you were meaning, him, when you said
1: that's
2: him.
1: That's what I meant, yeah.
2: Gotcha.
1: I bought the house just myself,
2: gotcha.
1: My efforts, you know.
0: Okay.
1: He contributed when he lived with me, but it's just all me.
0: Mm. Okay.
1: I was going to mention that, you know, I bought the house. I realize now it's, you know, I bought a 3-bedroom. I wanted to help my parents. They moved in with me. In my culture, you know, we're Brazilian, you know, you help your parents and you take care of them, but I just can't do it anymore. And I had a conversation with them. I mean, it's not their fault, but they're looking for a place now. They're considering returning to Brazil, and I'm just trying to figure out what to do for myself and my daughter.
0: I think you sell the house for $545,000. Take the offer.
1: Okay.
0: And give yourself a fresh start with all of the mistakes then in your rearview mirror. Now, the trick from the mistakes that I always want to do, I've done a lot of stupid stuff in my life. I often say I have a PhD in DUMB. And so I want to make sure I never repeat that mistake that caused that. Okay. So I don't want to repeat the mistake that causes me to be $18,000 in the hole of the IRS. So I got to get my business coach and my business running right. I don't want to repeat the mistake that trying to save everybody. I don't want to repeat the mistake of this or that or this or that. And just go down the list of these items that you're paying off, and you're not even going to be able to pay them all off. You're still going to have $30,000 in debt, right?
1: That's it. That's it. Yeah.
0: But you can clear.
1: I mean, people have even said that, you know, they've suggested that I do a Chapter 13.
0: You're not bankrupt.
1: One of my bedrooms.
0: You're not bankrupt. They won't let you in a Chapter 13. They'll throw you out because you have this huge asset. So, no, you need to sell the house. 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Never get in a situation where you're living with somebody you're not married to again. It sets up these kinds of problems. And on and on and on and on. Just make the list down through here. What did I do? I was trying to save everybody. You know, I think you've got a good head on your shoulders. I think you can do it. But you need to put the pain in the past.

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1: 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Doug is in Fort Worth. Hi, Doug. How are you?
5: I'm doing great, and I'm so excited to hear you, Dave. But how are you?
1: Better than I deserve, sir. What's up?
5: Love it. I'm calling today. My wife owns a small business. Well, actually, we both own the small business, but she runs it. And my question is, she stopped paying herself because she's trying to get out of the negative. And every time we discuss it, it ends up in an argument. But we got some supplemental. I worked full time, and we got some supplemental payment through part time stuff at the beginning of the year. And she didn't tell me she was going to stop paying herself. And I found out in January, and we got in a big fight about it. And then she'll pay herself a little bit here and there, but still not up to her salary she was doing last year. And every time we talk about it, it just ends up in an argument. And I just wanted to get your advice on how I should approach it, or if I should just trust her that, you know, whatever is happening in the business is going to work out, or I'm just stuck at what I should do.
1: What kind of business?
5: It's a spa.
1: How long ago did she start it?
5: She's had it about 3 years now.
1: How much money have you all invested in it?
5: She bought it from the previous owner, and it was like a owner. She took, they did a loan between each other, so she kind of still pays her salary until the loan's paid off.
1: Pays whose salary? The former owner?
5: The former owner.
1: Okay, so she has debt to the former owner, and that's the only debt she has.
5: As far as I know, yes.
1: And do you know how much that debt is?
5: It was only maybe a couple hundred thousand.
1: Yeah, okay. So the first mistake you all have made that has caused a lot of this angst between the two of you is you don't handle your money together. She's got her world, and you've got your world. And so when you start speaking into her world, you don't have a foothold to do that because you're just a roommate.
5: Mm-hmm.
1: And the roommate doesn't like it when you tell her what to do. Instead, you guys need to have in-depth, combined finances, full transparency, so you know exactly what she's making because you're having to put it in the monthly budget together every month at your house, and you would never enter into a business transaction that's a couple of hundred thousand dollars without your spouse knowing every stinking detail and being in agreement and aligned to it. And you don't even know what's going on down there. Oh, I think it's a couple of hundred thousand. Yeah. Well, that's a fairly good rounding error.
5: Yeah.
1: You know, so that tells me how disengaged you are until you decide you want to get engaged when she doesn't pay herself. But you don't know what's going on down there. So
0: yeah, how much do
1: that's
0: you
1: why
0: make,
1: she's
0: Doug?
1: That's why she's insulted.
0: How much are you guys bringing in household income? If she doesn't pay herself and you guys are living off your salary, what are you making?
5: I make about 55. We started at the beginning of the year. We're helping the church do music, and they've been paying us $500 a week. So I think she's looking at that as supplemental to where she doesn't really need to pay herself, because it's not like we're struggling. We were in baby step three. We were building our emergency fund because we got out of debt. But now that's stopped.
1: So you went $200,000 in debt. Yeah.
5: So, but we did our personal finances together, but yeah, like
1: No, you don't. That's not true, Doug. Because she quit paying herself a salary, which would have gone into your personal finances, and you discovered it later. You are not doing your personal finances together.
5: No, she paid herself all last year. She stopped in January, and that's when I found out that because she didn't pay herself, and I asked her why she hadn't paid herself, and that's when she just told me that she was she
1: losing money.
5: Sat down on me.
1: Losing money. Yeah. Yeah. So her business is failing. And anytime you question her about it, it shames her.
0: Puts salt in the wound.
1: And it puts salt in the wound. And so, honey, the business is not doing well. I want to help. But just know, where's your paycheck? That's not a help. And so, Yeah, you guys need to get together and look at the business together in a supportive way. How can I help? What's going on? What's happening here?
0: And we're on the same team,
1: and we're making decisions together here. Not you haven't put your part in, and that's still the language you're using tells us all of this. I don't know. I mean, you speak into Winston's business, right?
0: Sure. I mean, yeah. Some of it, I'm like, I mean, there's a level at which we see money come in and out, and we're talking about, and we were just talking about a deal. Actually, he's going to go do a showing today. And I'm like, oh, great, this, and this. Now, I'm probably not the most detailed person in the world, just like how probably, you know what I mean? It's all to a degree, but high level, when we look at our numbers every single month, yeah. I mean, we know what's going on.
1: Yeah. But if something was going on that he was losing money on, you would know it.
0: Oh, yeah. Well, he tells me. Like, if there's a deal that they bought something and it was like, oh, we're selling it for less than what, and it's a loss and that sucks. It's like, okay, yeah, but it's being talked about.
1: Yeah.
0: 100%.
1: And that's, you know, that's the process.
0: Yes.
1: And so.
0: Yeah. And I think it's an attitude at which Doug, I understand why you would be frustrated. I get that. But also the way you approach it and the way you guys have this conversation, it's either that the business is between you all and you're, you know, and it almost splits you apart emotionally. Or together, you lock arms and say, hey, we're taking on this world and this business and everything together, and the problem's out there. That's the problem. It's not us. It's out there. And so pointing it at the right direction and at the right thing, I think, is what's important, because it's almost like a third party where it actually starts to become her identity instead.
1: Now, he's not been involved until he questions her about it.
0: Right, right.
1: And so she's insulted and shamed.
0: Yeah.
1: And so that's very easy.
0: And
1: so
0: she'll
1: get
0: be
1: involved.
0: Defensive, which makes sense. Why she would be defensive, because she's not in the numbers, you're not in the numbers throughout the month, and you guys aren't talking about it.
1: Yeah.
0: Let's
1: sit down and look at how this business is operating. What are the parts of it? What are the details? And what can we do together to get this going? Hey, I'll come down there and help. I mean, what do you need? I'll cut the janitorial out. I'll come clean the toilets. But what have we got to do? But we got to work this through. And otherwise, that couple of hundred thousand that you owe somebody is going to come down around your head at some point. And so we need to get this thing back profitable again, where it's making money and instead of losing money. And right now it's losing money. So, I'm suggesting you become supportive and ask how I can help. And I made a mistake by not being more involved and being more helpful. I am sorry for that. And I'm going to start today, though, being very involved and very helpful. And so how should I do that, and what's the place to start? Because we need to get this thing moving, because it's scaring me, and I know it's probably scaring you.
0: Yeah, and there's probably a story you've made up in your head, Doug, a story she's made up in her head of what he thinks about her and her business acumen. You know what I mean? That may not all be true.
1: Exactly.
0: So it's saying those things out loud, I think, is really, really important. And you guys start getting on that trajectory where you're seen as helpful and not being an accuser of what she is or isn't doing.
1: Yep.

as moms, we plan for everything because moms handle a million details every day. So don't skip one of the biggest ones. What happens to your family if you're not there tomorrow? You guys, a lot of people put off making a will because it can feel a little scary. But here's what we all need to realize. 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
10: 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Mainly sunny skies this afternoon, with daytime highs approaching 77. Winds out of the south, 10 to 15 miles per hour. Mainly cloudy skies expected tonight. Chance of thunderstorms. Lows dip down to about 60. Sunshine mixed with clouds at times tomorrow. Slight chance for storms. High temperatures reach up to 85. I'm Staff Meteorologist Paul Trombley. Right now, it's 75 degrees.

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1: Hey, Dave. Quick question. How much stake should a 32-year-old guy put in his pension fund being still around and still viable when he retires at 65?
0: I would actually study the history and the articles that are written about the particular pension fund. But overall, as a category, I think pension funds are safe.
1: They're safe. Does that take any responsibility away from me doing additional?
0: No.
1: Is that retirement savings?
0: No, it does not. Pension funds will underperform standard investments because of the regulation, they typically are going to yield about a 7% rate of return. And so if you put the same amount into a good growth stock mutual fund or funds in a Roth IRA, you would make well more than twice as much, meaning you'd make 10 or 11, 12%, somewhere in there as an average rate of return. But that's a lot more than double the result of dollars then. And so very, very important that you do your own investing and not rely exclusively on a pension fund, regardless of if the pension fund is going to be there or not. I thought you were saying, is it going to collapse and I'm going to lose everything and have nothing? I doubt that's going to happen. But you definitely want to have money that you have control of, where it's invested, and you want and that you get to decide the disposition of it as you reach the retirement years. So,
2: what percentage of your income is going into the pension?
1: Well, it's all employer paid.
0: Oh, then you need to be putting 15% away.
1: And they pay into an annuity fund as well. That's growing also.
0: Yeah. Both are lame.
1: Both are lame, including the annuity.
0: Yes.
1: Even the annuity last year had a 20% return.
0: Well, the market had a 25% return.
1: Mm-hmm. Okay.
0: So both are lame.
1: Continue to build my own retirement account.
0: Absolutely. You need to be doing baby step four when you get there, when you're out of debt and have your emergency fund in place, following the baby steps. You need to be putting 15% of your income aside for retirement. And then all of the employer-funded things are just going to be gravy on a really nice, large biscuit that you build.
1: Gotcha.
0: And I think both are going to be there. They're just underperforming products compared to good mutual funds and a Roth.
2: Yeah, but for some people, like we had a caller, 9%
0: mandatory
2: was going in mandatory, and so you cut it in half. So 4.5%, 5% went to the 15% rule.
0: Exactly. But in his case, he's not putting anything.
2: So he don't need to. It's just a full 15%. Yep.
0: A quote unquote benefit, which is very weird because. In the old days, when I first started the show 30-something years ago, almost 40 years ago, the pensions were everywhere. 70% of the companies had a pension. Mm. Now, I think it's like 4% of the companies have a pension. It's very unusual to find an actual pension anymore, unless it's government.
2: I was going to say, more so government, yeah.
0: Yeah, you see teacher pensions and union pensions and that kind of stuff.
2: Yeah.
0: But actual corporate America has just about done away with them because they're difficult to manage. They're highly regulated. It's very hard to make them work in terms of managing them for the benefit of your employees, but many do, and they seldom completely collapse. I mean, you've got some pensions. Some of the state pensions are in trouble. They're being run very poorly. Illinois, your pension sucks because your government sucks. They're horrible at managing money. And as an example, I'd be scared to death if I was dependent on that one.
2: Yeah.
0: But now there's and all you got to do is just Google, you'll see what I'm talking about. I mean, there's a lot of states that are so poorly run, the actual state is creating a horrible pension product. But, or municipalities, the same thing, your local city government for your police pension or whatever. You got to look at that kind of stuff and make sure it's solid. But even if it is or isn't solid, I'm still going to go build my own biscuit, and then whatever this stuff is just the gravy on it. And that's going to put you in a good position where you're never really worried about that. And then you don't say, well, the mine closed and the pension collapsed and grandpa ain't got no money. You don't want to be that guy. That's the guy we're not going to be. Benjamin is in Los Angeles. Hi, Benjamin. How are you?
3: Doing pretty good. How about you?
0: Better than I deserve. How can I help?
3: I had a question because I am on baby step two, and one of my debts is in collection, and I called the collection agency today and offered them a settlement offer to pay it in, to pay it and be done with it,
0: mm-hmm.
3: and they declined my settlement offer.
0: Okay. So tell them to call you back when they feel better.
3: That's what I did. I told them when they're ready to accept my settlement offer to call me back.
0: Yeah, yeah. And next time they call you, just say, hey, there's a settlement offer on the table. We don't even have to have a conversation. If you take that, I'll send you money. How much do you owe them, and what did you offer them, and who is it?
3: I owe them $300. The company is
0: $300?
3: Yes. And I offered
0: You're
3: them
0: flexing over $300?
3: In total, I have about $2,300 in debt, and I was just trying to settle the collections and get done with it, and I offered them $100 and they didn't want to take it. So I was just curious if I should just...
0: That would not be unusual on $300. I thought we were talking about you had $5,000 you owed, and you hadn't paid them in 2 years, and you offered them $1,500. But on $300, they're not going to screw with it. No wonder they laughed at you.
2: Hopefully you'll be out of debt in a month or two,
0: yeah,
2: right?
0: Yeah, I would just pay them is what I would do. It's $300. Get a letter confirming the amount by email and then send them the amount. No, I would not settle a $300 debt.
2: Yeah, and for a lot of people out there that are settling, we do find, obviously, talking, giving a little ball offer, and depending on how long you've been in the collections process is probably how easily that can happen. But we also have friends at Guardian Litigation.
0: Yep.
2: So if you go to guardianlit.com,
0: but don't do
2: Ramsey,
0: that with $300.
2: No. But for everyone else out there, if you are in baby step two and you have gotten to this point where collections,
0: you got 10 or 20,000 bucks in collections,
2: 100%, yeah,
0: or 50,000 or something, they can help you. Guardian Lit can work that through, and they're lawyers, is what they are. And so, yeah, that you're right, Rachel.
2: But that's a question we get a lot, not always for $300. It's usually more, but the collections process is real. And so, and it can work to your benefit, right? If you are in baby step two,
0: if you're going
2: to
0: settle,
2: get
0: it in writing before you give them any money. Matter of fact, if you're going to pay in full, get it in writing, because they'll double the amount and say they added late charges and try to get more out of you later. So even with you, Benjamin, on $300, have them send you an email exactly what is the balance. Wait a week since you just got off the phone with them, but have them send you an email the exact amount and then cut them a check for that day. And but don't give them electronic access to your checking account. They'll take more out than they're supposed to because they lie. It's a filthy business. And so that's why Guardian Litigation is a good idea to have the lawyers on your side.
2: Yeah, for
0: but,
2: sure.
0: But don't do that with $300 either. So yeah, it's just.
2: I'm glad your debt amount though is so low, Benjamin. Honestly,
0: that's good.
2: Yeah, you'll be out of debt quick, and then start building up that emergency fund. Maybe step three, 3 to 6 months of expenses.
0: Precisely, that's how it works. Yeah. So, typically, what happens with credit card debt is as it gets older, the credit card company, the older the debt is, meaning the longer it's been since it's been paid, it ages out, the credit card company will quote-unquote write it off. Now, that does not mean that you no longer owe the debt. It means they no longer think they can collect it, and so they take it off of their books and take a tax write-off for bad debt on you. Then they sell that bad debt to a debt buyer at pennies on the dollar, and that debt buyer will try to collect from you. And they will work with you because they only paid 2.5 to 5.5 cents on the dollar for the debt, but not on $300.

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0: Romans 5, 4 through 5, patience produces character, and character, hope. And hope does not disappoint. Thomas Sowell said, some people who are very dissatisfied with their lives nevertheless have no intention of changing their own behavior. They want to keep on doing what they've always done, but just have it turn out differently.
1: Oh, it's like the definition of insanity.
0: Exactly.
1: Keep continuing doing the same thing over and over again.
0: And expecting a different result. There you go. All right. Jasmine is next. Jasmine's in St. Louis. Hi, Jasmine. How are you?
2: I'm doing well. How are you all?
0: Better than we deserve. How can we help?
2: I have a question about paying off an auto loan that I took out in my name for my mom. The balance of the loan is a little over $6,000, and I want to just understand if it would be wise to take out a loan against my 401k or take out the money from my 401k to pay off the high interest loan.
0: Neither would be wise. And okay. I will walk you through why. Do you not have $6,000 otherwise?
2: I have $6,000. It's in a separate Roth IRA and also my son's college fund and savings. But I don't touch that
0: savings
2: account.
0: What's in savings?
2: So I have a little over $5,000 in savings.
0: Mm-hmm. And what is your income?
2: I make $105,000 dollars annually before a bonus.
0: Okay. All right. I would scrape together from some non-retirement something and pull the $6,000 together and pay it off. It's a high interest loan. I wouldn't have bought the car in the first place if I didn't pay cash for it as a gift to someone, even your mom. Now, here's why we're not going to cash out your 401k.
1: Or kids' college.
0: Or your kids' college, yeah. Or your Roth or anything. So if you take money out of a retirement account, they charge you a 10% penalty plus your tax rate, which in your case is 30%. So you're going to get a 30% hit plus a 10% hit for a total of a 40% hit. That's going to make your high interest rate look like a deal.
2: Right.
0: So we don't want to do that. We don't want to borrow money at 40% interest in order to do that. Now, if you borrow on the 401k, you are unplugging a good mutual fund investing, assuming you've got it invested in good mutual funds, and you will pay yourself back at the rate of 6%. When you leave the job, and you will leave, when you die, get fired, or get a better job, one of the three, when you leave the job, that loan is considered due in full, and you're facing the same thing with the penalties and interest if you don't repay it at precisely the wrong time for you to want to come up with money is just when you're doing a job change. So, no, we don't want to borrow against a 401k anytime, and we certainly don't want to cash out a retirement account or something that has a penalty on it in order to pay off the thing. So I'm going to take some of the $5,000 and scrape together some money out of my budget, and I'm going to try to get it paid off that way.
1: Yeah, and making what you're making, too.
0: Yeah, you're making enough money to knock this out.
1: Yeah, it'll be amazing. That's so good. Yeah, the car thing, it's real. The issue with the car debt, people, I mean, I feel like this whole show so far.
0: Yeah.
1: Today.
0: I think it has been. Yeah, I think we've talked car debt all day long. All right, open phones at 888-825-5225. Jennifer is in Pittsburgh. Hey, Jennifer, what's up?
3: Hi, Dave. Oh, my goodness. I'm sorry. I'm fan of you.
0: How can we help?
3: I can't believe. Hey, a little bit of a situation here. Like 2 years ago, I was married, now separated. Our house got hit by a car. We have probably around 170,000 settlement. And my husband moved out when his mom got sick to take care of her. And now he doesn't want to talk about where the money went.
0: He doesn't want to talk about what?
3: He doesn't want to talk about how the where's the money
1: from the settlement
3: like
1: of the accident.
3: Yep. Because basically, it's.
0: You said you're separated, so you're getting a divorce.
3: I'm thinking of it if he's not going to come clean. Because right now,
0: no, I'm sorry. Are you separated? Your marriage is not good. Separated, or what's going on?
3: Well, he moved out to his mother's house.
0: Why?
3: So right now, at first to take care of her because she had cancer, but after that, the conversation of buying the house, another house, is no longer in the story. Like, he wants us to just get like rent, and basically doesn't want to help me pay. Like, he's now saying he's in debt. But honestly, we've been married for so long, but his mom is one of the reasons we fight a lot. And now I feel like I'm like, this is too much. It's like, you're not telling me anything about the money, and now you want us to rent. And
0: well, there's not an us. He lives over there. You live over here.
3: Pretty much.
0: Yeah.
3: So now I feel like I really need to talk to, you know, a lawyer and like,
0: yeah. Yeah, that's your next step.
1: Yeah,
0: I mean, you need to get some legal advice, and then you need to get some marriage counseling advice and decide, you know, if we're going to keep this marriage together, what are going to be the guidelines for the relationship going forward? Because the ones that you have right now don't work.
1: Yeah. And, you know, there could be a good chance that money is gone. The $170 that happened 2 years ago from the settlement. That's what she's saying she's trying to get. And yeah. She doesn't know where it is. So there's, yeah.
0: You waited precisely 2 years too long to deal with it.
1: That's right. That's right.
0: If you're wondering about where it's going to go, you should deal with it the instant it comes up.
1: Yeah, that's right.
0: You can't wait 2 years later and go, oh, I wonder what he did.
1: I wonder what happened there.
0: That's not going to play out very well.
1: All right. I know how much you love social media.
0: All right. I love social media. Not
1: so
0: at all.
1: We got a question from Instagram for you. I'm 26 years old. I just sold my house and will be netting $72,000 from the sale. I have no other debt than the mortgage of my new primary residence. What's the smartest way to use or invest that money? So netting 72, but the other home, I guess, is already bought. So yeah, I mean, if I were you, I'd probably just roll it right into the
0: mortgage.
1: To the mortgage, unless you have consumer debts.
0: Make sure your consumer debt is cleared. Work your baby steps. Make sure your consumer debt's cleared. You have an emergency fund in place. You're putting 15% of your income away in retirement, putting money aside for kids' college, and then you start paying down your mortgage.
1: That's
0: and
1: right.
0: So if you suddenly get a $75,000 bonus, you apply it to whichever one of those baby steps you're
1: there
0: in.
1: You are.
0: Mm-hmm. And so if you're all the way up to baby step 6, you would put it on the mortgage.
1: Annalise from Facebook asks, it feels weird to be in stork mode and not paying off debt. We're expecting a baby, and the hospital bill should only be around $2,000 to $3,000. Can we just set that money aside and keep working to pay off our debt?
0: I wouldn't. I would pile up cash. It's just for a short period of time.
1: Yeah.
0: And that, you know, having $10,000, $20,000, $30,000 laying around when a baby comes is comforting. In case something did happen that was outside the range of your insurance policies.
1: Yeah, that is one event that, who I don't know, there's just a level of peace of like, who knows?
0: And it's just for a short period of time.
1: That's right.
0: I mean, so really, let's say you stack up $20,000 instead of paying down the debt for $20,000. And the day that you and the baby come home from the hospital healthy and there's nothing wrong and everything's okay, you're sitting there with an extra $20,000. You pay you pay it on the debt. What did you lose by doing that? You lost the interest on rate on $20,000 of debt for that 3 month period of time, which is nothing. We'll buy you a biscuit.
1: Yeah.
0: So
1: when you look over that,
0: I would just make sure you pile up cash, ready for a baby to come. Now, if you are out of debt and you have a fully funded emergency fund, and you're at baby steps 4, 5, and 6,
1: you keep going.
0: We don't do stork mode.
1: Yeah.
0: What we call stork mode is while you're in debt, you temporarily stop paying down your debt snowball with a baby on the way to be sure about a
1: have
0: baby.
1: Have some cushion there, so it's not just your $1,000 emergency
0: and you're,
1: fund.
0: And not to spend it. We're not spending it on the nursery. Okay? We're building up this cash as extra pad that is going to go on the debt the instant that
1: Who
0: we know everybody's
1: that?
0: Okay.
1: Who would do that?
0: I don't know anybody. That would put this hour of the Ramsey Show in the books. We'll be back with you before you know it. In the meantime, remember, there's ultimately only one way to financial peace, and that's to walk daily with the Prince of Peace, Christ Jesus.
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0: my mind. 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

0: And it's so hard to do, and it's so good for us, and that is to let ourselves be bored for a little bit. Because we're so used to constant dopamine hits or entertainment, like, it's not necessarily good for our brains. Having a little bit of time, if you can take 15 minutes, set the phone down, just spend it in quiet with God. Maybe it's an hour, and just listen. I know that's hard, but we're actually more bored as a society because we're...
1: All the stuff.
0: Yeah, it's because of all the stuff. Mm-hmm. In fact, I read that the concept of boring didn't come into use until the 18th century. It was not a human idea. Like, it just wasn't out there. Because people are too busy, like, with life and being... Like, life was enough. Mm-hmm. But we just have so much going on all the time. Just to pull back a little bit. Just something. But dare to be bored. Try it and see what happens. 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

Washed is such an encouraging song because it really does remind us that what Jesus did on the cross with his blood is once and for all and can take away all of our shame and our guilt and our condemnation. So if you're listening today and you need freedom from something, I want to let you know it's found in the blood of Jesus that washes you. And I'm

0: Sometimes we like to sit on the old back porch, have some lemonade.
1: Sure, yes.
0: And talk about the old days.
1: Mm-hmm.
0: Do you remember getting like at a fair or something, a carnival, but they have like the ice cream that was in a plastic little bucket, small plastic bucket.
1: No.
0: With a lid. And then the spoon was a piece of wood.
1: What?
0: You don't remember that?
1: No. What in the world?
0: No, it's like a little round. It was a piece of wood. It was like literally.
1: Oh, it was a piece of wood. It was barely a spoon.
0: Yeah.
1: That wasn't ice cream. We used to do that with shaved ice.
0: Okay.
1: Yeah, I know what you're talking about.
0: That was weird.
1: It was. Why are we eating off a stick?
0: Right.
1: That was weird. And we didn't question it.
0: No. Just pack me off a piece of that 2x4 and I'll enjoy this ice cream.
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0: you robber. So I'm going back and rereading Genesis. Why in the world? I mean, this question, I hope people don't take this wrong. Mm-hmm. I know some will anyway, but that's part of the deal. Mm-hmm. Why was God wanting to hang out with these people? Mm-hmm. I mean, the longer Genesis goes on, mm-hmm.
1: the more you're like, seriously?
0: I know we like to hand pick certain stories, and mm-hmm. then that's what I grew up hearing about. Right. And then there's all these other ones like, are you kidding me? Mm-hmm. What a bunch of liars and cheats mm-hmm. and cowards in many cases, but also a little bit narcissistic.
1: Yeah.
0: There's some stuff I'm seeing now, like, what? This isn't to blow a hole through your faith in God at all. Mm-hmm. I mean, I'm bringing this up because God's so good in all of this. He's so faithful to them.
1: Mm-hmm. So because committed.
0: He made this promise mm-hmm. to be loyal. And he's loyal through all these generations, and he's loyal to you and me. And I read this, and I'm actually encouraged. I'm like, man, he will stick with us. Okay, something very practical and very smart you can do if you want. 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
1: Hey, this is Forrest Frank. Today I've got so much to be thankful for. This is my song, Thankful, and I hope as you listen to it, you're reminded of the simple things that we take for granted, and I hope by the end of it, you're put in a place of gratitude, of thanksgiving. And I actually heard that the brain can't be anxious and grateful at the same time. I don't know where that stat is, but you can double check it. So I hope that you are put into that state and ultimately tuned into the Lord, who is the greatest reason for gratitude that we take the most for granted. Yeah, thank you, Jesus. And thank you, Jesus, for everybody who's listening right now.
2: I've got so much to be thankful for. 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
3: I would be perfect if it wasn't for the million things that I never can seem to get right.
4: I want to be perfect. I look around at the people next to me. I look on social media and over again, I see this perfect picture of someone's life. And I think to myself, God, when other people are brave, all I see is fear in my life. And then I remember that it's God's perfect love that casts out that fear. I feel like every time that I make a turn, it is heading down another broken road when I remember that God has a perfect plan for my life. When we throw up our hands and we confess the places that we fall short, that's when God's perfect love shows up and loves us perfectly.

0: perfectly.
1: Hey there, so glad you're listening. My name is Brant. We do a lot of extra stuff, Sherry and I, on the Brant and Sherry Oddcast. And you can find it any of the usual podcast places, and we appreciate it.
0: I've never seen a morning the sun forgot to rise. 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

0: Oh, check it out. I have not breaking animal news, kind of old donkey news. So it's not it's kind of breaking to me because I just heard this. I just studied this.
1: It's breaking to me news.
0: Breaking to me animal news about donkeys.
1: Okay.
0: But it has a spiritual application.
1: Oh, well, then that makes it all right.
0: Right. So bear with me. Right. So there's these donkeys that work in coal mines in Wales. And they had to be retrained because a lot of the coal miners in Wales, when this happened, I think 19th century, like they all became believers.
1: Okay.
0: And the donkeys only responded to curse words. And they actually had to retrain them because they'd been yelled at so badly.
1: Yes.
0: And these guys are like, we're not going to be that way anymore.
1: What is the spiritual application here?
0: Hang on. Well,
1: why don't you just let us get our own? We'll just, you don't have to.
0: Yeah. Right. Look, I don't have to tie everything up in a ribbon for you, do I? Right?
1: Yeah.
0: You don't have to silver platter, like the obvious moral. You figure it out.
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6: 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Choose Highway 63 Camper Parking at 23841 Highway 63, just 1 mile north of AX Road, close to Long Branch Lake on the west side of the highway. 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

0: Everything Jesus tells us is for our own good. I'm convinced of that. We talk about that a lot on the show. His way of life, he knows everything he's saying is for our own good. When he's talking about love the Lord your God with all your heart, soul, mind, strength, it's good for you. It's good for me. Because it puts everything in order. 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
1: That's a good point.
0: Yeah. 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

0: 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Again, everything Jesus tells us is for our own good.
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0: when we really look at us, we look at our nutritional situation in the United States.
1: Yes, that is exactly what we have as a situation.
0: We have a situation.
1: Yeah.
0: What do we need added to our nutritional, to our diet, mm-hmm. to enhance our health,
1: make it less
0: needed.
1: Of a situation, yeah.
0: 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Because apparently that, they looked at us and they said,
1: what they need,
0: right?
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0: Hey, what's up? My name is Brant. The telephone number, if you ever want to call, is 855-90-BRANT. It's 855-90-BRANT. And we love getting nice comments on there. I always want to throw the nice in.
1: Yeah, just to remind you.
0: Right.
1: There's humans on this side.
0: Yeah. Remember what your mom probably said about if you don't have something nice to say. So that's all I want. I just want to remind you of that.
1: What your mom said.
0: 855-90-BRANT, and remember what your mom said.
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0: Huh, I wonder how people would feel about this. This thing says, dating will go for the less attractive male. Ladies, if you're looking for the best possible mate, look no further than the guy you would normally snub. Scientists say men less attractive than the norm tend to make better fathers and partners because they don't go around and do stuff, and they're more likely to be good.
1: Yeah.
0: That hurts.
1: Why?
0: Well, just for those of us who are incredibly, like,
1: oh man,
0: good looking.
1: Okay. Yeah.
0: Look, we have feelings too.
1: Yeah. Yeah.
0: To implicate that we have less
1: sure
0: character.
1: My goodness, the oppression.
0: It makes us cry.
1: It makes you cry.
0: Sometimes when we're lifting weights.
1: Sure. Yeah, you just weep.
0: Like, weep.
1: Just weep and yeah. Weep. Well, the that
0: tears roll down our chiseled
1: chins.
0: Chins. And
1: just, because why?
0: It cuts us to the quick, Sherry. 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

0: Think about all the opportunities you've had in life to do this thing or that thing or go here or go there. Every day you got opportunities for something. Mm-hmm. And there's the big opportunities. We are here to tell you the most important opportunity you will ever have is the invitation to become a disciple of Jesus. That is your biggest opportunity. It's your best one. Do not miss it. Become his apprentice. He's allowing us to do this. Learn his ways of being. Practice them. See how that revolutionizes your life. And no matter what happens otherwise, opportunity-wise, like, yeah, not nearly as important. Do not miss this invite.
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1: Sometimes I feel like I just keep pretending.

0: says here, if you just laugh for 10 to 15 minutes, it burns as many calories as if you had had like a medium-sized piece of chocolate.
1: Mm-hmm.
0: So it's a good, great way to burn calories.
1: My waistline would, I disagree, but. A masterclass on joke telling with your instructor, Brant Hansen.
0: Thank you. What do you say when you get on a phone and call a fish with no eye? You're calling a fish that has no eye.
1: Uh-huh.
0: What do you say?
1: I don't...
0: You say, hello, fish. Fish, like, fish.
1: Fish, I should say understand.
0: It better. It has no eye.
1: So what? What does that mean?
0: Well, there's no eye.
1: Right. Oh, there's no eye in the word fish.
0: Yeah, I didn't really. I just didn't.
1: Boy, that was horrible.
0: Well, you're right. That was terrible.
1: Okay, yes.
0: And it could have been on paper. I literally wrote it down. I was like, that's funny, but it wasn't. But still, I would ask that you laugh for 10 to 15 minutes as a result of this.
1: Because the benefit is for you guys.
0: It's for you. So I've laid the groundwork, and the rest of the work is for you to follow through on. Mm-hmm. 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